Yep, former Beastie Boy Mike D. And Switch Up is the name of that song. First music from a Beastie Boy since 2011, and it's here on Planet Jill at 99X. Aaron out of Charlotte, North Carolina, featuring May Simonis on this song. He's got a full album coming out later this year, but this is called Macrame. It's on the planet.

The last dinner party on Planet Jill at 99X. They're heading to Atlanta twice in the weeks to come. June 13th, that's the closest to us. That's at the Eastern. And then they're going to be in town with Somber at State Farm Arena in October. The new one there is called Big Dog, and it's here on Planet Jill. Mountain Goats, they are playing the 40 Watt in Athens in about 10 days. Yeah, May 30th they'll be there. And this is from their 24th album. It's called Days. The song is, I love the title, Charlie Sheen Reaches Out to the Feds. Yeah, that's the name of the song. Brand new from the Mountain Goats here on the Planet.

0: One of the founding members of Vampire Weekend, that is Rostam and his new song, Back of a Truck, here on Planet Jill at 99X. Hey, Two Door Cinema Club are heading to Atlanta. 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
0: Hey, it's me, Jill. 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
15: A better life with Dr. Sanjay Gupta.
16: You know, I watched a video the other day about kids getting landlines at home. We haven't had a landline in my house in I can't even tell you how long. But seeing these parents about my age being teleported back to their own childhoods, a simpler time before screens, was really powerful. And as for the kids, they sat and had conversations with their grandparents without multitasking or being distracted by a screen. I thought this was a great way to have kids stay in touch with family members and friends without getting sucked into the smartphone era too young. Of course, you need other people close by to hop on board as well if this is something that's going to work. Perhaps most important, I realized, these relics can be a great conversation starter with your children. You can talk about what it really means to be connected in this day and age. Things have changed a lot. I'm Dr. Sanjay Gupta, helping you live a better life.
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title track from his new album, All the Beauty. It's coming out in July. That is Pete Yorn here on Planet Jill at 99X. Michigander's got a new album out as well. His second album, Over Before You Know It, is coming out in July. And this is Freaking Out on the

It's Nepo Baby Night here on Planet Jill. I played Maya Hawk earlier, and that is Villanelle. That's Gene Gallagher's band. Gene is Liam Gallagher's son, and that song is called Other Side of Town here on Planet Jill. Next up, Steven Sanchez. I just love him. His new album, speaking of love, is called Love, Love, Love, and the song is Ooh Baby, I Love You. Oh, I'm feeling the love.

0: the first Jack in my pair of Jacks this evening. That is Jack White and Derecho de Monaco here on Planet Chill at 99X. When you need to know the name of a band or the name of the song that I played, maybe you heard the name of the band but you didn't catch the name of the song, just check out my playlist. I post it on my socials each night after the show. On Instagram, it's at @HeyItsMe_Jill. 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
13: There's something I'd like to talk to you about today, something that's been circulating on the internet that's become a real problem. Deep fake videos of me endorsing products that I've never even heard of and I have no relationship with whatsoever. Let me tell you clearly, these videos are scams. They are designed to take your money. Now, a couple things you should keep in mind. If something sounds too good to be true, it probably is. When you look at these videos, if they don't seem natural, if there's something off about them, the audio or the video, it's probably AI generated. And if you come across something that does pique your interest, see if you can find evidence of it from other sources. I promise you this. If I discover something incredible that you need to know about, I'm going to talk about it somewhere that you can easily find, not on some shady social media site. I'm Dr. Sanjay Gupta, helping you live a better life.
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New duo, The Cream. Their debut album, The Cream, comes out June 5th. This is Taste of Cherry on the Planet.

0: Like Helen, heading back to Atlanta June 6th. They'll be playing at Bog Social. That's in the West End. Pretty new place there. And the song is Genevieve here on Planet Jill at 99X. Ending the show tonight with the brand new one from Jack Johnson. His soundtrack, Surf Film Music, out now. The documentary comes out June 5th of the same name. This is Rodeo Clowns, and it's here on the planet.
1: Sweeping the floors, open up the doors, yeah, turn on the lights, getting ready for the night. Nobody's romantic 'cause it's too early for dancing, but here comes the music.

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Blondie on the original 99X. So my good friend Jason Everman, you may not know that name, but he is on the cover of this next album, Bleach, because he toured with Nirvana briefly, and he's the one that paid the, like, somewhere between $600 and $700 to record the album. So they said, sure, we'll put you on the cover. This is about a girl.

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Head and Heart on 99X. I'm playing a brand new one from them on Planet Jill, by the way. Hey, here's a stat for you. Morrissey has canceled 49 of the last 100 concerts he had scheduled.

0: Brand new Death Cab for Cutie. It's Riptides here on 99X. Hey, it's me, Jill. 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Simple. You can get your big shirt, sure, but while you're there, check out our hats. 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
16: There's something I'd like to talk to you about today, something that's been circulating on the internet that's become a real problem. Deep fake videos of me endorsing products that I've never even heard of and I have no relationship with whatsoever. Let me tell you clearly, these videos are scams. They are designed to take your money. Now, a couple things you should keep in mind. If something sounds too good to be true, it probably is. When you look at these videos, if they don't seem natural, if there's something off about them, the audio or the video, it's probably AI generated. And if you come across something that does pique your interest, see if you can find evidence of it from other sources. I promise you this. 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I'm Dr. Sanjay Gupta, helping you live a better life.
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0: 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Now, you know, normally when a band puts out a new album, they hit the road, and I'm sure Foo Fighters are going to be doing that. They have not, however, announced an Atlanta show yet. But you know, as soon as we hear, we will let you know and make it part of our 99X Summer Games. We are bringing 30 huge shows to town, well, actually more than 30 now, to celebrate the 30th anniversary of the 96 Olympics here in Atlanta.
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Franz Ferdinand on the original 99X. So when you listen to The Cure stuff, sometimes it can lead you to believe that Robert Smith is just this emo, depressed dude. But no, he's been happily married to his girlfriend from, like, high school or something, Mary Poole, for years and years. Happily married. This is

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EXO, the girl singing in the background of this next song. She's speaking en français, in French, Laisse-moi son visage, which is French for

0: Latest from Sublime, title track from their new album, Until the Sun Explodes, here on 99X. Hey, it's me, Jill, and speaking of new music, Planet Jill's got what you want. Nothing but new music for a whole hour every weeknight from 8 to 9 p.m. And tomorrow night on the planet, I have for you the latest from the Revivalists, from Father John Misty, a brand new one from Noah Kahan, Afghan Whigs, and a brand new one from Linda Perry, formerly of Four Non Blondes, and the writer of Christina Aguilera's massive hit, Beautiful. That's all coming up tomorrow night on the planet.
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10: A better life with Dr. Sanjay Gupta.
11: So-called superagers, they are an enviable segment of the population. People who are older than 80, whose brains function like someone a fraction of their age. It's true, a lot of these people have genetics on their side, but more and more research is bearing out the idea that people who practice good brain health also slow their cognitive decline. Dr. Richard Isaacson, a pioneer in the Alzheimer's space, told us that, quote, his studies have found lifestyle changes including diet, exercise, reducing stress and optimizing sleep, along with managing vascular risk factors with certain medications, can actually help grow brain areas and also reduce telltale signs of Alzheimer's, such as tau tangles and amyloid plaques. What else helps? Staying social, surrounding yourself with family and friends, and maybe even volunteering for a real sense of purpose. I'm Dr. Sanjay Gupta, helping you live a better life.
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5: Getting your heart broken can be really rough. It'll happen to most of us at some point in our lives. It's not just an emotional experience, it's a physical one too. Often described as getting the wind knocked out of you, a knot in your stomach, trouble sleeping. I recently spoke about this with Dr. Yoram Yovel, a psychiatrist and neuroscientist. He was on my podcast, Chasing Life. Now, he told me heartbreak doesn't have to last forever. And while your inclination might be to withdraw, isolate, and shut down, it's often the opposite of what supports healing. One of the things that helps us the most is reconnecting to other people you love. And the reverse is also true, he said. If someone you care about is struggling, don't give up on them. You hold the power to comfort loved ones that are in deep physical or emotional distress. I'm Dr. Sanjay Gupta, helping you live a better life.
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0: 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I just saw the 99X van and some doofus driving it. Does he give any tickets away? You guys have any contests with, if you see the van or anything?
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16: Sometimes you can tell a lot about what someone wants to do offline by looking at what they do online. Let me tell you about Pinterest's first parenting trend report. Pinterest is a huge platform. They have 600 million monthly users, 80 billion searches per month. The report found a shift from the iPad kid era to now, when parents are actually more interested in real-world adventures and hands-on activities. The Global Trends and Insights lead at Pinterest told us families are thoughtfully designing childhoods rooted in creativity, intention, and meaningful experiences. One psychologist we spoke to said he sees this as a reflection of parents' desire to build core capacities in their children: resilience, curiosity, self-regulation, empathy. 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I'm Dr. Sanjay Gupta, helping you live a better life.
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15: Getting your heart broken can be really rough. 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It's not just an emotional experience. It's a physical one, too. Often described as getting the wind knocked out of you, a knot in your stomach, trouble sleeping. I recently spoke about this with Dr. Yoram Yovel, a psychiatrist and neuroscientist. He was on my podcast, Chasing Life. Now, he told me heartbreak doesn't have to last forever, and while your inclination might be to withdraw, isolate, and shut down, it's often the opposite of what supports healing. One of the things that helps us the most is reconnecting to other people you love. And the reverse is also true, he said. If someone you care about is struggling, don't give up on them. You hold the power to comfort loved ones that are in deep physical or emotional distress. I'm Dr. Sanjay Gupta, helping you live a better life.
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2: Please welcome our next guest, Michelle Wilkins, who's been busy working on the Kurt Cobain case in a bunch of different ways, including a documentary that I thought was fascinating called What Actually Happened to Kurt Cobain. Michelle Wilkins, welcome to the Morning X.
3: Thank you so much for having me, guys. This is my first radio show. This is very exciting.
2: Oh, cool.
3: I'm so happy to see that people still care so much about what happened to Kurt.
2: Well, if anywhere, it would be here.
4: Absolutely.
2: We don't really have any questions, though, so thanks for coming by. We'll talk to you later. I'm just kidding. We have a lot.
4: We're so fascinated by this story. I just wanted to ask you, though, about your background. Are you a documentarian? Are you a researcher? Tell us about your background.
3: You know what? I'm just a podcaster who decided to do this because, you know, Kurt's music changed my life. He gave me punk rock. He kind of, you know, gave me a musical home. And so when I realized that the adults weren't doing this, you know, I thought adults were making sure that his death made sense and that, you know, everything had been checked into and there was an investigation. So when I realized they weren't, I thought, well, okay, I think there's going to be. And that's what we did.
2: The more you know, right? As you get older and you look back, you go, well, maybe the adults don't know what they're talking about. Okay, I want to start the whole thing with a clip from your beautifully put together documentary, which I did not know a lot of the things in this documentary. You can find it, Google it on YouTube, What Actually Happened to Kurt Cobain. Check this clip out first.
5: Because we all know that someone who suffers with addiction doesn't deserve to have their murder solved. Right? If you're new to this case,

0: Here's a very quick primer. A little Kurt Didn't Kill Himself 101. First up, Kurt Cobain was never suicidal. People seem to want to believe that Kurt wanted to end his life. He didn't. None of Kurt's close friends or family believed he was suicidal until after he died. According to his friends, Kurt was in good spirits in the days leading up to his death, even recording music in his home studio for an upcoming release.
1: Okay, now that's the crux of this whole thing, the question, did Kurt Cobain kill himself? Now, I've seen stories, and Leslie's seen stories. I've seen that all of your research has the case reopened, and Leslie saw the opposite. Where does it stand exactly?
2: I'm going to hope that, you know, it's reopened within a week or two, but we took our evidence to the Seattle Police Department. And when I say evidence, I mean a peer-reviewed, published paper with eight different scientists, ballistics expert, handwriting expert, proving that Kurt's death was a homicide. And we had an hour-long meeting with the police chief and some really important people in Seattle. And they came back to us with, cool, good job, but we said it was a suicide, so we're not going to look at your evidence.
1: So not even a private investigator or anything like, no one's reopened? Because I've seen articles saying that it was reopened, so maybe they're just foreshadowing.
2: I think they're foreshadowing. I think, you know, cosmically, that's something that's going to happen, but the SPD has said no.
1: Hmm.
3: They use this term, and I want to get your opinion on this. Theories are inaccurate disinformation. How do you respond to that?
2: The SPD said that?
3: Seattle police have stated that, yes.
2: So in their email back to us, they said, we appreciate the thought and everything you put into this, but we are standing by our original assessment of suicide. And, you know, again, we're not testing anything. We're not looking at the evidence. So when you look at the things like the blood transfer stain we found on Kurt's jeans means he was moved after the shotgun. You look at those things could be tested by the SPD easily.
1: Why are they... I mean, why are they running from it?
2: Well, you know, I talked to a 50-year veteran Seattle journalist, and he said they will never admit they were wrong unless we force them.
1: That's a typical cop thing.
3: That's part of it, yes.
1: Because they're in so deep, and this is such a high-profile case.
2: Yeah.
1: They don't want to have egg on their face.
2: Yeah, and can I tell you, too, you know, the original cop who went in and just walked into Kurt's scene, he literally said, you know, this is just a piece of crap, junkie rock star. I don't care what happened. This is a homicide. And he was Don Cameron, very famous detective at the time. He worked on the Bundy case, and he did not care whether Cobain killed himself or not. And nobody was arguing with Cameron at that point.
3: Can you break down for us, because I've read all of your theories and that it makes so much sense to both of us, so that people listening can understand where you're coming from?
2: Yeah, absolutely. I had sort of thought at the beginning that maybe, you know, there's a lot of domestic abuse towards Kurt in the relationship, and there are lots of reports stating that. So as I was researching, I thought, well, maybe he couldn't take it anymore. You know, lots of people in that situation, I mean, people can feel like there's no way out. And so, you know, everyone says, oh, Kurt was depressed, and look at him. He looks sad in all the pictures. And, you know, his lyrics they're really sad.
1: Well, and all the stomach problems, too, and all the things that he was going through physically.
2: Yes. Now, he had stomach problems, but 2 years prior to his death, those were long solved.
1: Oh, they were?
2: So when you watch... Oh, yeah.
1: I didn't know that.
2: Yeah, yeah. No, he was on buprenorphine. Somebody's going to correct me on how to say that.
1: Yeah.
2: But he had fixed his stomach problem.
1: I thought he was still in pain. And they always use that as one of the reasons why, you know, one of the many reasons why he, quote, did it.
2: Yeah. And so he had not been in pain for a long time. And he said that publicly. And the interesting thing, guys, is that nobody ever said Kurt Cobain was suicidal until after he died.
3: Right.
2: So he could not speak to that. So, you know, all of these things, and you really have to go back and look and go, oh, okay, so this was, you know, April 94. Everything dated after that talks about him being suicidal. There's nothing prior to that, except where he said in an interview, my stomach pain made it so that I didn't want to live anymore. But now I have my daughter. I'm really happy. The stomach pain's gone. He's like eating something as he's saying it, you know, so his stomach isn't bothering him. And so people forget that, you know.
1: I want to play another clip. Here's another clip. This is Michelle Wilkins. She's been the researcher behind trying to get this case reopened, where some of the stories we've seen that it is reopened are not true. It's not reopened yet. Here's another one of the nuggets that I had no idea about. Watch.
0: Kurt once wore a shirt that read, I hate myself and I want to die. When he was asked how literal that was, he said, as literal as a joke can be. Kurt had a dark sense of humor, but he was not suicidal. Kurt wanted a divorce. Leland Cobain, Kurt's beloved grandfather, had spoken to Kurt not long before he died. Kurt shared that he was planning to divorce Courtney in the near future, something the two of them would have likely discussed further had they gone on their planned fishing trip. After Kurt was killed, his attorney, Rosemary Carroll, came forward to say that he had recently approached her to have documents written excluding his wife, Courtney Love, whom he was planning to divorce, from his will. Unfortunately, Kurt did not live long enough to move forward with his plans to divorce Love, who had been cheating on him and had signed a prenuptial agreement.
1: Was that public, that he was about to divorce her?
2: No. So we found out there are recordings of, they shared an entertainment attorney, which seems a little bit like a conflict of interest to me, but
1: slightly.
2: Rosemary Carroll, yeah. Right? Went on record saying Kurt wanted a divorce and he wanted to sign papers taking Courtney out of his will. And this is on YouTube. You can Google it because somebody actually recorded it illegally and put it on YouTube. But that's why we know it exists. And she also said that Courtney had messaged her as well and said, Rosemary, find the nastiest, meanest divorce lawyer you can because Kurt wants a divorce and I'm not going to get anything.
1: Wow.
2: So, yeah. So we know that he did want a divorce at the time of his death. Again, things that you're not going to find in a book.
3: I know we have to take a break, but when we come back, I definitely want to get into all the forensic analysis of why you do not think that he shot himself.
1: So much. I did not know in your documentary. So well done. Again, Google it. It's on YouTube. I'm surprised you didn't get picked up on any of the streamers.
2: Oh, thank you. Yeah, I mean, now we have like a million documentary requests.
1: Oh.
2: And the, yeah, so, but you know, not for this specifically. They
1: right,
2: want to talk
1: topics.
2: About the, yeah, exactly.
3: The nice. Reopening, yes.
1: All right, Michelle Wilkins is here. Who killed Kurt Cobain? It wasn't him. This is what she says, and she's got a lot more evidence. We'll get into it next. You're on 99X.
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0: Now back to the continuation of the story from a few minutes ago. You're on the Best of the Morning X with Barnes, Leslie, and Jimmy. 99X.
1: Barnes, it's Leslie, and our special guest is Michelle Wilkins. Who killed Kurt Cobain? You've got to see this documentary, which is out there, What Actually Happened to Kurt Cobain. You guys did such a fantastic job. I want to play another clip from that and get into some of the why in this case. Take a look.
2: Kurt Cobain did not write the supposed suicide note. Have you read the note found at the scene of Kurt's death? It's a letter to his fans explaining why he is leaving Nirvana. It was written months prior to his death and placed at the scene, with the last four lines added by someone who had been practicing Kurt's handwriting. The SPD claimed it was a note written to Courtney and Francis, yet it was signed Kurt Cobain. How often do you sign your full name when leaving a note for your very close loved ones? The note has recently been assessed by two separate forensic handwriting experts using new AI technology to test for style and tone. These experts have come to the conclusion that the last four lines were not written by Kurt.
1: When you look at the note, it is so obvious that the same person did not write both things.
3: Right? Yeah. And you know what the SPD said was, well, we feel like at the end he was hurrying, so he just finished the last four lines like that.
1: How can they answer that?
3: Right? If you look at the note, and look at the note the way it says, I love you, I love you. It's like goodbye, cruel world. It's very dramatic, those last four lines. Kurt has never talked like that in his life. He, you know, his journals were released, and we could not find any match to the pleading, the tone, the very strange forensic linguistic way that note finished. And so we also know from Rosemary Carroll, there was a practice note found in Courtney Love's backpack at her house, and she was practicing Cobain's handwriting. So we gave that to the handwriting expert, and we said, could this person have written that note? And he said, yep. And he said he's never seen that in his entire career. He's a court-certified handwriting expert. He has never seen a wife's or a spouse's handwriting match so closely, ever.
4: Let's now get into the details, because I read this and I'm like, it makes so much sense. First of all, his autopsy, right? He had high levels of morphine from heroin. So how do you interpret that, the high doses, how he could have self-administered the dose and then operated a shotgun?
3: I mean, it's very funny. The SPD says that he would have had to inject three times without a tourniquet. There's no tourniquet at the scene. So he goes and does three veins separately, because that amount of morphine wouldn't fit in one needle. They allege he put the caps back on the needles, because you would totally do that as you're overdosing.
1: Right. Cleanliness.
3: Put the needles... Right, exactly. You don't want people to find your scene messy. Put the needles away, moved the box, rolled down his sleeves from where he'd injected, buttoned them up, because buttoning is easy after you've taken three syringes of black tar heroin, and then used a 5 foot, 6 pound shotgun to end his life. Now, we know from the pathologists we've spoken to, heroin affects you very quickly when injected. 15-20 seconds. Not time to be running around, putting caps on needles, moving boxes away, you know, rolling down your sleeves. Why would he roll down his sleeves and button them up if he's ready to use a shotgun?
1: Makes no sense. One of the times, I can remember some times when I got goosebumps in situations and nerves. One of them was when I was in Seattle and I punched into my GPS 171 Lake Washington Boulevard. And that's the house where this all happened. And I went to the house. I'm sure you've been there, right?
3: Yep.
1: I mean, just the aura coming off of that house. And they've since destroyed. I know the greenhouse is gone. Is the house still there?
3: Yep, the house is still there. Yeah, Courtney had the greenhouse destroyed about a year after Kurt died.
1: Well, gee, that's fitting. The more you know about this, and with Courtney's character, it all kind of makes sense. But when I was there and I stood and I stared back, because it was still there at the time, this was fresh. And when there was a guy in your documentary that was there and a group of people, I guess, that were also in the house. So this claim of, I had never heard that there was a friend, two friends out in front when the gun went off. So where, if somebody was up there and they did that to Kurt, how did the people, the friend, not see someone exit or anything happen?
3: So the people came in, and you'll see in the documentary, so the witnesses are there. And by the way, three of those witnesses are still alive and should be questioned, I believe, by the Seattle Police Department. So,
1: and they're all users, too, which is...
3: Yes, they're... And
1: adds a level.
3: And the woman, there were two women there. One of them has passed away. And the woman who was there works at the Salvation Army now. She's not using anymore. She's cleaned up her life completely. But yes, the person we had in our documentary is still using. And that's how I got into the podcast, was because I was afraid he was going to pass away before we got his statement recorded. And thank goodness he's doing better. But yeah, so they went out to leave because, you know, the party had kind of ended. Somebody came in and forced Kurt back up to the greenhouse.
1: But Kurt was not in the party. I mean, I watched your documentary.
3: No.
1: He was off doing his own thing in the greenhouse, right?
3: Yeah. He kind of liked to be up there. It was smaller. It was, you know, kind of what he was used to. And he thought he was scared when he was home. That's why he had the shotgun.
1: Because Courtney was gone. Courtney
3: was in L.A. Yes, exactly.
1: Okay.
3: And then, you know, a couple of guys come in and say, Kurt, let's go use in the greenhouse. Let's do some more dope. And Kurt didn't want to do any more dope. And they sort of pushed him, manhandled him back up to the greenhouse. And that's when the other witnesses decided to leave because things were getting weird. And then they were standing outside and they heard a shotgun. And one of the girls was screaming. She kind of freaked out. Mm. And then they got in the car and left.
1: Then who do you think was the killer?
3: Do you want me to say his name on the...
1: If you're comfortable saying it.
0: You won't believe where this is headed. More after a quick break. This story isn't over. You're on the Best of the Morning X on 99X.

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17: A better life with Dr. Sanjay Gupta.
18: We are finally starting to learn more things we can do to keep our brains sharp as we age. A lot of people think crossword puzzles or Sudoku might do the trick, but the science doesn't really bear that out. What one recent study found, though, was that a certain type of brain training seems to have a significant impact on cognition as we get older. It wasn't memory or even problem-solving tasks that moved the needle. It was an interactive computerized game that tested the ability to recognize two separate images in faster and faster sequences. It's what we call a task of divided attention, in which you don't have a conscious strategy on how to improve. That's according to the study's lead author. You're just trying to do the best you can to figure out how to divide your attention. Now, the game in this study was called Double Decision. If you want to find it and try it out yourself. I'm Dr. Sanjay Gupta, helping you live a better life.
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1: We are discussing this fascinating documentary, What Actually Happened to Kurt Cobain.
2: We're talking to Michelle Wilkins. Michelle, of course, the creator of this documentary and also the main researcher in opening up this case.
1: Then who do you think was the killer?
3: Do you want me to say his name on the...
1: If you're comfortable saying it.
3: We believe it was Dylan Carlson, who was alleged to be Kurt's best friend.
1: Was he the guys with the guy with the missing arm?
3: No, Joe Burns.
1: Okay,
3: is the
1: that's
3: witness.
1: A different. Yeah. Okay, that's the witness. Yes. This was the guy who was in the house.
3: Exactly right. Yeah.
1: And he's alive still?
3: He's alive. He plays in a band called Earth, and they still play.
1: Do you feel uncomfortable? Yeah. Have you said that publicly that you think it's him?
3: Many times.
1: Okay.
3: Yeah.
2: And we've seen so many of these stories where, you know, as you said earlier, the police don't want to look like they foiled the case. But I definitely want to ask you about how you think everything was staged. Because when I read this, I was like, this, again, makes so much sense how he couldn't have done this. It was staged. So talk about the whole staging.
1: Yeah, the bullet. Casing, where it landed. Well,
3: that's the funny thing is that when we started investigating, so we figured somebody must have investigated this in 31 years, but nobody had ever tested the shotgun. So we were very lucky to get an investor who purchased a replica, like the exact same shotgun. So we had two of the same shotgun that we could test. And it has a long recoil. It's a 5-foot shotgun. It's really old school. It has a very long recoil. So if you put your hand on the forward barrel, anywhere on that forward barrel, and we tested a tight grip, a little bit. Now, this is in the SPD report that Kurt's hand was found on the forward barrel. So it would have been found up very close to his mouth. That shotgun won't eject a shell at all. So we're seeing a shell to Kurt's left on a jacket, and the ejection port is to the right. So at first we thought, well, it went to the, it's the wrong way. So we thought, well, that was staged. Then we realized, hey, it wasn't just on the wrong side. There shouldn't be a shell. If Kurt's hand had been on that shotgun, it would not have ejected a shell. So we believe, and you know this when you talk about the blood spatter, because there isn't any on his hand, that his hand was placed on the shotgun after he was shot.
1: This is all so fascinating and unbelievable. Yeah. Where can people get more from you if they want?
3: If you Google Who Killed Kurt Official or just go to whokilledkurt.org, it's all there. Everything is, of course, for free. We've done, hundreds of podcasts along with the documentary. We talk about the science and we break it down. We have forensic scientists on. A forensic pathologist just came on as well to explain it to people.
1: You've done such a good job, and I could see where these cops are like, I'm not going to let this pink-haired girl come in here, punk rock chick, and tell me how to do my job.
2: But everything that you have written and researched to me is dead on.
1: Dead on.
2: Sorry about dead, but
1: yeah,
2: yes.
1: No pun intended.
3: No. Right. Thank you. I appreciate it.
1: Man, if this gets reopened, Michelle, please come back. We want to hear go along on this journey with you. Thank you for being on and for sharing all this, because it's super fascinating.
3: Oh, thank you guys for having me. I'm so honored that people still care this much about Kurt.
1: It's really, so wild. Yeah. He's the reason we're here. This is the original. We are 99X.
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15: There's something I'd like to talk to you about today, something that's been circulating on the internet that's become a real problem. 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

0: Jimmy needs help Thursday night at the Punchline.
1: Yes, he does need
2: help. What's your last name?
3: What?
2: What's your last name? So when we go to see you, you know, we know who we're seeing.
3: You'll see Dominic Karuba.
2: Dominic Karuba.
0: There you go. He
2: sounds a little
3: funny. Actually, should be there September with Jerry Farber.
0: Okay.
2: All right.
1: We'll look for you.
2: Jerry's been here. Well, welcome to the show.
0: And we have 31-year-old Jeff. Jeff, what do you do?
4: Network operator.
2: Network operator.
1: What network do you operate?
4: NT, basically.
2: Huh?
4: Computer networks.
1: Oh, okay.
2: Now, what would a computer guy know about dating? Just kidding. Just kidding, Jeff. We're teasing here.
1: Cut to Annette.
2: Annette.
1: Annette's 36 and single.
0: Hi, Annette.
5: Uh-oh. Hi.
0: What do you do?
5: In business for myself and home pet sitting.
1: Home pet sitting?
5: Yes.
1: Have you been married before?
5: Oh, yes.
1: Okay.
2: All righty.
0: But she's currently single.
2: Okay.
1: Pam.
5: Hey.
2: Pam. Hi, Pam.
5: Hey.
1: Pam is 44.
5: Hey.
2: What do you do?
5: I work for South Trust Bank.
2: Ever been married?
5: Yeah.
2: For how long?
5: 20 years.
1: Ooh. Are you freshly out?
5: Huh?
1: Are you freshly back on the scene?
5: Yeah.
1: Okay.
2: Wow, you got married young, yeah?
5: No.
2: No? You're only 44 and you've been married 20 years.
5: So I was 23 when I got married.
2: Like I said, you got married young.
1: That's pretty young.
2: You don't think 23 is kind of is young?
5: Well, at the time, a lot of people got married a lot younger.
0: That's true.
5: That's true.
1: Let's go to Brian. Okay. Brian's 32.
2: All righty.
1: He'll round out the panel.
2: Hey, Brian.
1: Brian.
6: Hello.
2: Yeah, you're there.
0: What do you do, Brian?
6: I sell brass.
2: You sell brass?
6: Uh-huh. Work for a brass company in Atlanta.
0: A brass company?
2: Never heard of that.
1: Brass furniture and
6: No, it'll be
1: brass knuckles?
6: Things that cater to the hospitality industry, sneeze bars, brass railings.
2: Okay. Sneeze bars?
1: What's a sneeze bar?
6: So people don't sneeze on your food when you're walking through Morrison's cafeteria.
2: Oh, you mean
0: the salad bar.
2: There like the Lucite sneeze guard. I didn't know.
1: Is that what that was?
2: Yeah, it's called a sneeze guard.
1: I thought that was just casing to make it look good.
2: No, so you don't...
1: The sneeze guard.
2: So your kid doesn't drip their snotty nose on you.
1: I'm going to go see if it works. Try at that buffet today.
2: Okay, folks, we have some topics, situations here. We're going to put them up to the panel. We'll have a little discussion. We'll tell you how the survey result turned out. Why don't we start with...
1: Should the person who requested the date pay? Very easy. You request the date, should you pay?
2: Dominic?
3: If, let's see, who's got the... Depends on what genitals you have.
2: Okay.
1: It depends on which genitals
2: you have.
1: Well,
2: you've only got two choices.
3: You've only got two choices. So the person without the vagina pays.
1: Nice.
3: Oh, sorry.
2: Jesus.
1: We don't use the...
0: That wasn't the question.
2: That is, however, the phrase that pays.
3: That is how it turns out.
2: That is the phrase that pays, however.
3: Yes.
2: So you're saying the guy should pay no matter who asks whom?
3: Most of the time, the guy should pay.
1: Most of the time?
3: That's right.
0: All right, Jeff?
4: Depends. If the woman offers, I think the guy should accept.
2: Should she automatically pay?
4: No. I think the guy should offer at first if she doesn't.
0: The guy should offer, all right. Annette? Okay.
5: I think it just depends on the situation, but I'd like it if they pay more.
1: I bet you would. There you go.
5: I'm tired of carrying my own.
2: Are you saying most guys don't pay for their dates with you? Pay for the date?
5: Yeah, they do, but we just pretty well seem to always end up being split up because it's so expensive. Spur-of-the-moment situation.
1: So no matter what, you should be the one not paying. Is that what you're saying?
5: I don't mind paying here and there.
0: But if you requested the date, should you pay?
5: It depends on what we're doing.
1: Yeah, the question is, if you ask for the date, should you pay?
5: I know.
2: You, Annette, ask somebody to dinner.
1: Are you obligating his money?
5: I guess I am, aren't I, in today's time.
0: All righty.
1: Hmm.
0: Pam?
1: Dominic, we'll get you her number later.
2: Pam?
7: Well, I like what Dominique said, but, you know, if you request the date, then you should pay.
1: Okay. Amen, Pam. Brian?
6: I'll always offer to pay up front. It's kind of a test to see if they'll bring out their wallet and offer to pay half of it up front.
7: Yeah.
2: Huh. So you go Dutch on the first date, always?
6: I'll always offer to pay, but it's a little bit of a test. If you meet someone who's really looking to be taken care of, they'll never pull out their wallet and offer to pay half of it.
2: What if you ask... To go. What if you ask her out on the date?
6: I'll always offer to pay regardless on the first date, especially.
2: Well, if you ask her to pay, there's no way you should let her.
6: I will pay.
2: Yeah.
6: Ask her for the
1: Jimmy.
2: I will always offer to pay no matter and insist. I will always insist on paying no matter who has asked out the
1: person. I have to say that if the girl asks, that she should be ready to pay.
2: She should be ready to. I won't allow it.
1: I would.
2: Yeah, I never allow that.
1: If she asked, but that doesn't happen that often the other way. But if they asked, hell yeah.
2: Yeah. Mm. I'll let them pay. I'll
1: let
2: them pay, like, for coffee maybe 3 or 4 dates in, but that's about it.
0: I think if the person who requested the date should pay.
1: Yeah, the person, if the girl comes to you and says, hey, you want to go out and I'd like to take you to dinner? Well, that doesn't mean, hey, would you buy me dinner? That's what that means in your speak.
2: Yeah. Well, normally, though, what happens is if
1: like,
2: I get asked,
1: money, it's just, they wanted the date, then,
2: because normally what will happen, at least like that has been my experience, and guys tell me if it's been your experience, is if the girl, let's say, calls and says, hey, you want to get something to eat, I usually end up choosing the restaurant. And so if I'm going to choose the restaurant, then I'm going to pay, because what if I choose a restaurant that she can't afford?
1: On a date, I don't agree. So here's how the panel came through. 71% of men under 35 believe the person who requested the date should pay. Whereas only 37% of females under 35 feel the same. So about half of that many feel the same.
2: Well, a lot less than half.
1: 37% to 71%, yeah, a little bit.
2: Okay.
0: Let's
2: skip
0: go to the next.
1: A little more than half,
2: let's skip the next one. Let's go to the next one.
8: More of that story is coming up next after this short break. 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
2: Let's bring the panel on, Fram.
3: Let's meet him.
2: The dating panel.
4: Dominique.
3: Is it Dominic, I think, isn't it?
5: That's it.
4: Dominic.
5: Hey.
4: Dominic is 30. What do you do?
5: I'm a stand-up comic.
3: What?
2: Are you really?
5: Yeah, I am.
3: Where do you work?
5: Well, I actually have a part-time job where I own a telephone company, but I do stand-up comedy on the side.
3: Have you performed anywhere in town that...
5: The Punchline.
3: You've been at the Punchline?
5: Been at the Punchline and Red Light Cafe and Eddie's Attic and...

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25: There's something I'd like to talk to you about today, something that's been circulating on the internet that's become a real problem. Deep fake videos of me endorsing products that I've never even heard of and I have no relationship with whatsoever. Let me tell you clearly, these videos are scams. They are designed to take your money. Now, a couple things you should keep in mind. If something sounds too good to be true, it probably is. When you look at these videos, if they don't seem natural, if there's something off about them, the audio or the video, it's probably AI generated. And if you come across something that does pique your interest, see if you can find evidence of it from other sources. I promise you this, if I discover something incredible that you need to know about, I'm going to talk about it somewhere that you can easily find, not on some shady social media site. I'm Dr. Sanjay Gupta, helping you live a better life.
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2: Okay, folks, we have some topics, some situations here. We're going to put them up to the panel. We'll have a little discussion. We'll tell you how the survey result turned out. How long? Who's beeping?
3: Who's that?
4: Sounds like someone's phone or...
2: Who's beeping?
5: Not me.
3: Okay, turn it off,
2: guys,
3: whoever it is. Come on.
2: There's only five of you. I mean, somebody's got to... Who is doing that?
3: Somebody.
6: Not me. Not me.
5: Right. Mess up.
6: Mr. Network?
5: No.
2: All right, there's a joker in the bunch. Okay. Is that your phone, Barnes?
3: Not mine.
2: I think that's your phone.
3: No, it's not. Look, nothing's going on.
2: Alert.
4: Is that
3: it's your phone.
2: No, I don't.
3: It's your phone.
4: It's your phone.
3: Stupid, it's your phone.
2: Hang on,
3: Jimmy.
2: A minute.
3: About
2: I'm on
3: to
2: my
3: hang
2: next
3: hang somebody. Who's all right, middle of the show?
2: All right, let me change. Okay. After a first date, how long should you wait before calling? Actually,
4: after a good first date,
2: how long should you wait before calling? This is an age-old question that was beautifully discussed in
4: Swingers.
2: Yeah, Dominic.
5: After the first date, if it went really well,
3: yep.
5: You should actually just nudge him in the morning.
3: Hey. Dominic trying out his material.
4: Yeah.
5: You don't actually have to call.
2: Huh?
5: So after a really good first date, I 2 days.
4: 2 days.
2: 2 days. That's
5: It's a really good date, no more than 2 days.
3: You have to build it up.
2: Yeah.
5: Yeah, you kind of build. You can't do it the day after.
3: At least 24 hours.
4: I love the way this was dissected in Swingers.
5: As 72 hours, it's cold.
2: In Swingers, they said 2 days was industry standard.
4: Okay. Yeah,
5: that was after you meet a girl.
2: Oh, that's right. That was after
5: you meet a girl in the bar.
4: You get the number. After you get the number.
2: Okay, Jeff?
7: If it went good, next morning, ask her out for lunch.
3: Ooh, that's too aggressive.
4: Quick.
2: Quick, Jeff.
3: Putting the press on, Jeff.
2: Yeah, a little hardcore press there.
4: Well, that's Annette? His opinion. Okay. Annette?
8: 2 days is sufficient.
4: 2 days? Pam?
8: 2 days.
4: Brian?
9: 2 or 3 days, but no later than 4 or 5, and I think you'll
3: like it. Ooh, 5, and she's gone.
9: Yep.
2: Oh, yeah, she's off the hook. She spit the hook by then.
3: And Annette, after that, and that 2-day call, are you going to be working up that appetite for the next free meal?
8: I said I would take my share if I asked, Barnes.
3: Just playing with you. Okay, what are the stats there, Jimmy?
2: Well, first of all, what do you feel?
3: Me, at least 24 hours. You have to build up the wants and the needs.
2: I have a question for the ladies. Do you think it's okay? Let's say you have a good first date.
4: Mm-hmm.
2: Is there anything wrong with a guy calling the next day just to say, even if it's just to leave a message, just say, hey, I just want to let you know I had a good time last night.
4: That's great.
2: I'll talk to you later.
8: I'll talk to you later.
4: Yeah, that's great.
8: I've been very
4: impressed with guys that have done that.
3: Only get the voicemail. Don't get the live operator.
2: Well, it's okay to...
3: Nah, get the voicemail.
2: No, I think it's okay to get the live operator.
3: You just don't
2: jump on another date immediately.
3: Nah, the voicemail, they'll listen to it all day.
8: I got to play the game.
3: Yeah. It's a game.
2: Voicemail's probably more ideal in this situation, though. You're right. Okay, good. I will, if it's a real good first date, I'll... calling the next day.
3: So what do the pros say? What's the story?
2: They say 42% of women over 36, let's just say 42% of women say you should wait a week before calling after a good first date.
8: Wow.
2: Yeah, wait a week?
8: Yes.
2: Well, that's why these women are over 36 and single.
4: A week is a long time.
2: Well, I mean, am I right? You know, come on. 80% of men... said 2 to 4 days is most appropriate. There we go.
3: Okay, there's one more about kissing, Fran.
4: You want to do this one?
3: Yeah.
4: Okay.
3: Yeah,
4: do
3: that's
2: that
3: a good one.
2: One. Yes.
4: Kiss or no kiss on the first date? Kiss or no kiss on the first date? Dominic?
5: Depends. It makes all the difference if it's a second date or not. Definitely kiss.
2: This is the first date.
4: He says definitely.
5: Yes.
4: Okay, Jeff?
7: I think kiss on the cheek at the end of it.
4: Yeah,
7: good.
4: That's nice. That's always nice. Annette?
8: Kiss on the cheek works. Yeah.
4: Pam?
3: Well, if they're buying the meal, Better give him a little more than the cheek there, Annette.
4: Pam?
1: Kiss. Kiss.
4: Kiss, kiss, kiss.
2: Really?
5: Uh-huh. Tongue or no tongue?
3: Pam.
1: Depends on if you had a good time or not.
3: Yeah, actually, that's the determiner. Tongue or no tongue.
2: What kind of kiss? Well, what kind of kiss?
7: Car and gear, when they drop you off, something's wrong.
3: Yeah, if they just like hit neutral.
2: Yeah, it depends what gear. That's a good, yeah, if the car is still in, if he's just got his foot on the brake and it's in drive.
3: Do they put it in park?
5: They have their keys out at dinner. You're in big trouble.
2: How about women? Hey, guys, how about women who have their hand on the door handle before the car even comes to a stop? And they've got one hand on the door handle, the other hand in their purse.
1: Then you don't kiss them.
2: Kiss them.
1: Yeah, that way.
2: Yeah.
3: Brian, what about you?
5: Oh, absolutely.
4: Absolutely, okay.
3: Fram, and you?
4: No.
3: No kiss on the first
4: date? Yeah, I like the mystique, the mystery, the build-up.
3: First date kiss, yeah, if it goes well,
4: Jimmy,
3: obviously.
4: Jimmy,
1: if it's
4: I
1: going
4: have...
1: well, you can only take so much mystery.
2: What's that?
1: I said if it's going well, you can only take so much mystery.
2: Well,
1: really?
2: Yeah, my feeling on that, though, is you never are hurt by leaving the audience wanting more, as we say in show business.
4: Mm-hmm.
2: And, you know, there are some women who will get kind of skittish and... frightened. They may get a little back, you know, middle, get, what's the word I'm looking for?
3: Back off?
2: They may kind of back up a little bit.
3: Cautious light.
2: If you are a little too aggressive on the first date, so I believe...
3: You can read it, though.
2: Yeah, but I believe you're never hurt by saying no kiss. The girl's never going to not go out with you because you didn't kiss her.
4: Sometimes
2: but she,
4: a quick hug is okay.
2: A hug is fine?
1: Yeah.
3: And a high five is always good?
2: You know what? You know what? I'm not, hey, I have no problem.
3: The panel likes that one.
2: Hey, you know what? I have no problem. I'll maybe slap her on the ass.
5: Boom.
2: But there's nothing wrong with that.
3: He won't kiss her, but he
2: won't kiss her. But a little potch on the.
4: Here are the results: 56% of women prefer no kiss on the first date, while 18% of men think the woman should initiate the first kiss.
2: Well, those 18% are going to be very lonely.
3: Yeah, really.
4: Thank you, panel.
3: Thanks, panel.
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1: Did you have a good time last night?
2: Shut up.
1: Had Jimmy set up throughout the first pitch.
3: Will you tell me what happened last night?
1: He was so critical of me.
3: Oh, I know he did.
1: First pitch, I give it to you. I hit the dirt, but Jimmy.
3: You got busted.
2: We're standing there. This is, I have never in my, you know, Speedo at Big Day Out.
1: I was loving this.
2: Piece of cake.
3: What about all those claims you made late in the show yesterday?
2: Yeah.
1: Well, we walked down there and I sat in Ted's little box to watch because I wanted to be up close.
2: There's like, you know, they have little ceremonies and stuff before each game. So there's a lot of people in this one little waiting area and they say, oh, hey, Jimmy from 99X, come on down, and a whole bunch of people. And they have the first pitch and all that.
3: You said it was going to be easy.
2: Yeah, it was. Throwing out the first pitch would have been easy.
3: Yeah.
2: However, imagine my surprise when they announced, and now will you all please welcome Jimmy Barron from WNNX Radio to sing the national anthem.
3: What? What?
1: There you go.
2: Scrotum over here sets me up to sing the national anthem.
1: Oh. Because I thought to myself the night before, what would be the shock?
2: This guy.
1: I thought he would have done that to me.
3: No way you can turn your back when you've got everybody waiting.
2: No,
3: you can't bow their heads.
2: And you can't make a joke out of it either.
3: Of course not, because
1: then you're
3: Roseanne.
2: No, you don't want to, you know, you don't do that.
1: You looked so scared.
3: You had to sing the national anthem?
1: You looked
3: Barnes,
1: the most scared
3: so
1: I've ever
3: mad at
1: seen you,
3: for, you
1: look.
3: So mad at you for not telling me. I would have made a special trip. Oh my God.
2: I swear to God. So first, because I knew something was wrong, because there was like this guy from the Rotary Club was there, and Barnes had already said that the guy from the Rotary Club had canceled. That's why I was going to be able to throw out the first pitch. But he set it up with some of his little friends down at the Braves that this whole joke. Well, I don't know if they knew it was a joke or not. Did you tell them I could sing?
1: No, they wouldn't have gone along with it. They wouldn't have done it.
2: Yeah. So they
1: said it's a national anthem. What are you going to do? Butcher it? You can't.
2: So I know there's something wrong because the Rotarian guy is there, and he mentions something. I see him kind of warming up, and I'm thinking, what the hell is he doing? And then when the guy says, and now will you please welcome from WNNX Radio to sing our national anthem? And I'm
1: let's
2: like,
1: just go to the tape.
2: And
1: let's go to the TED.
2: Man.
1: This is scary.

0: So proud we hailed at the twilight's last gleaming.
1: You sound scared to death.
0: Whose broad stripes and bright stars.
2: Here I start.
0: Through the perilous fight, o'er the ramparts we watched, were so gallantly streaming.
3: Here we go.
0: And the rocket's red glare, the bombs bursting.
2: Is not into this.
1: Brave or what? Crowd gets ugly.
2: Oh.
1: What were you doing there?
3: Oh, that was brutal.
1: You sounded 12.
2: I was
3: red
2: scared,
3: as a tomato.
2: Absolutely scared to death.
1: That was worse than when you got on stage last year at Big Day Out in the Speedo.
2: I don't know. I was scared to death. And I had to go for the free. Had to go for it. Because I always hate the singers.
3: He was
2: who,
3: looking at me the whole time with his look on his face.
1: What were you doing, Barnes?
2: I almost started laughing. I almost started cracking up.
1: Were you crying laughing?
3: Well, I knew he couldn't back out of it. What was he going to say?
1: I mean, tears were rolling down your eyes.
3: It hurt.
1: I'm speechless.
2: I was absolutely terrified.
1: I am cringing
2: for
1: you.
2: I don't like when I watch those guys do the anthem and they don't go for the two-tiered, home of the free.
3: You did the Brandy thing. You put your hand up.
1: Jimmy, I have a whole new respect for you.
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11: A better life with Dr. Sanjay Gupta.
12: In recent years, scientists have really dialed up the urgency to understand PFAS, sometimes referred to as forever chemicals because of how long they take to break down. The latest study found these chemicals may be aging men in their 50s and 60s a bit faster than men who are younger or older, or women of any age. Experts we talked to said the accumulation of PFAS may lower testosterone levels in men, impair sperm quality, and increase risks of testicular and kidney cancer. Women, it seems, just seem to be able to clear PFAS faster. Now, whether you're a man or a woman, trying to limit your exposure is a great idea. Three ways to do that. Filter your drinking water. Don't use non-stick cookware like Teflon, and avoid fast food packaging, which are sometimes coated with these chemicals. I'm Dr. Sanjay Gupta, helping you live a better life.
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2: This is 99X. We are the Morning X. It's Barnes, it's Leslie, it's Crash Clark on traffic. We have a pretty incredible someone you should know right now. This is a Morning X and 99X listener. Goes way back into our timeline. His name is Steven Peterson. And he is on an incredible journey that I think will motivate you once you hear all that went on. First of all, welcome, Steven. Hi, Steven. How are you?
3: I'm doing well. Doing well. Thanks for having me on. I really appreciate it.
2: Absolutely. Your story is gives me goosebumps just what I'm about to say. You went from a 5% chance of walking to completing a 10K with a walker, which that alone, I know your journey has moved on past the walker, but let's back up. How did you find yourself in this position being told by doctors you had a 5% chance to ever walk again? What happened?
3: So basically, you know, I've been a big Pearl Jam fan, so I am a big, huge alt-rock fan, you know, over the years. And I've seen Pearl Jam 43 times. I was up in Nashville last May.
2: Wow.
3: And basically, I went on a binge. I saw Cage the Elephant Monday night, and then I kept drinking. I was taking Adderall, and it was just a complete kind of blackout, brownout. I remember the first show. They had a show Tuesday and Thursday night, and then I don't remember anything after the first show. And then I ended up waking up like Friday morning when housekeeping came in. So it was like 2 or 3 days later, I was laying on my floor. I don't know what happened. I fell somehow, and I injured my spinal cord. Somehow my vertebrae, when I fell, I'm a tall guy, I'm like 6'5", and my vertebrae was pushed into my spinal cord. So then the housekeeping came in. I was like, I didn't know what was going on because I hadn't eaten anything or drank anything for like 3 days. And I was like, no, I'm going to stay one more day. And then they came in the next day. I'm like, I couldn't move my legs. I'm like, oh, I need help. I need an ambulance. So I went straight to Vanderbilt Medical Center. And then they did an emergency spinal fusion surgery. And that's when they told my family that I had a 5% chance of walking after that.
2: Hold on. So you're in a hotel room. You somehow fall, go down, and then they don't find you for 2 days?
3: Yeah, for 2 days because I put do not disturb because I was by myself.
4: What do you think happened? You said you don't remember what happened, but what do you think happened?
3: I think, the last thing I remember, the first thing I remember when I woke up, I popped out of bed and I couldn't move my back and I just fell over. So I think I might have had a seizure from the Adderall and I fell and I just like hit my back and then I fell over maybe. And then that was it. I mean, I don't know. I was completely blackout and I've done that for years. And so it was just God's grace, whatever you want to call it.
2: You did what for years? Blacked out? You've blacked out for years?
3: Blacked out for years. I was a blackout drinker for 10, 15 years. Yeah, for
2: God.
3: Sure.
4: What year did this happen? Just curious.
3: Just last year.
2: Yeah, the last tour.
3: May.
4: Okay.
3: The last tour. I was up in Nashville. I saw him and I was between jobs. So it was one of those things where I was following him around. It's not Pearl Jam's fault. You know, my family wants to say,
2: of course not.
3: Now, Pearl Jam actually saved my life. Like, the fact that I blacked out and I had this injury, now I've gotten sober now. So I started going to AA and I've been sober over 9 months now. My mental clarity is coming back at 48. I mean, it's freaking awesome, man. So thank God I'm still alive and there's a reason I can help other people, whether it's the sobriety thing or just helping people inspire, like people with disabilities that are in walkers and wheelchairs that have spinal cord injuries. So there's so many different avenues that have opened up. It's incredible.
5: You're definitely an inspiration, Steven. And I want to kind of relate to this a little bit because I've had a love-hate relationship with alcohol for my entire adult life. Do you think part of your healing process is the fact that you are now sober? Because if you think about it, with alcohol, you have less inflammation, you have better muscle build. Do you think your sobriety is actually assisting with your rehab?
3: Absolutely. If I was still drinking and getting blackout drunk, I wouldn't be anywhere near close. I mean, because I would have the inflammation and then I also wouldn't have the motivation as well. I mean, it would like, you know, now that I'm sober 9 months, I have so much more motivation. I couldn't even like help my family.

0: mentally out. I'm so much more present for my family. When I wasn't a daily drinker, but I was drinking heavily on the weekends and binge drinking with my buddies. And so now, like, I have all this motivation to, like, hang out with my brother and, like, drive down to, like, Riverdale. And, like, I would have never have done that if I hadn't gotten sober. So now it's just, like, my whole world is opened up because of sobriety.
1: It's crazy how some trauma like that in your life turns you to a different path completely. You were a runner, right, before?
0: Yeah. Mm-hmm. I was a runner before. Yeah.
1: And you come back and you did this January, whenever it was, the Polar Peachtree, the reverse. I know it's just a couple of years old. But when you run it in reverse, now obviously you didn't run. At that stage, you were with a walker, right?
0: Yeah. So I just walked it. So I did 10K. So it was like 6.2 miles. And I walked it in like 5 hours with my friend.
1: So something that stands out to me, like you're doing this thing in a walker just, you know, months after you're told you had a 5% chance of walking on that path. When you passed the Shepherd Center, the Spinal Center, what in the world were you thinking as you're walking past this place with a walker and you're on the opposite side of the glass, you're looking up at this building? What was going on in your mind? Because you would have never noticed it before had you just been doing this for the fun of it.
0: No, exactly. I would have ran right by it, not even gave it a second thought. I'm so grateful to Shepherd Center because I was there for a couple months after the spinal cord injury, and they were so great in taking care of me. I mean, it's an amazing place for people that had spinal cord injuries, traumatic brain injuries. I mean, they do so much for the community of Atlanta, the state of Georgia, but the whole country, actually.
1: But what was going through your mind, like, after spending those months on the other side of the glass, in there, in a hospital room, and now you're walking past it months later? What was the emotion overcoming you?
0: I mean, it's just gratitude. It's gratitude, and this is a big part of AA and sobriety, too. It's just like, I'm grateful to be alive, and then when you have a near-death experience, and you're, like, laying in bed, and you're, like, pooping and peeing yourself, it's like, man, I'm so glad to be here. And the fact that, like, I can even walk, and I can move around, and I can, like, participate in a 5 or a 10K and then a half marathon. I mean, it's amazing.
1: Unreal.
0: You know, so, like,
2: wow.
0: That's what it just hits me. So I'm, like, I'm really grateful for that. I mean, I don't think I'm any kind of, like, special person. It's just, like, the way God made me kind of thing. It's, like, I just want to go out there and make it happen and just, like, and just push myself, you know? So, and this is another amazing thing. Before my injury, I didn't have that much energy because I was, like, drinking and, like, I was kind of lost. But now, after my injury, I'm sober and I have all this energy because I have a direction and a purpose for my life. You know, so it's incredible what can happen through this trauma that was occurred.
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16: Getting your heart broken can be really rough. It'll happen to most of us at some point in our lives. It's not just an emotional experience, it's a physical one too. Often described as getting the wind knocked out of you, a knot in your stomach, trouble sleeping. I recently spoke about this with Dr. Yoram Yovil, a psychiatrist and neuroscientist. He was on my podcast, Chasing Life. Now, he told me heartbreak doesn't have to last forever. And while your inclination might be to withdraw, isolate, and shut down, it's often the opposite of what supports healing. One of the things that helps us the most is reconnecting to other people you love. And the reverse is also true, he said. If someone you care about is struggling, don't give up on them. You hold the power to comfort loved ones that are in deep physical or emotional distress. I'm Dr. Sanjay Gupta, helping you live a better life.
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0: We're back to the continuation of the segment from a few minutes ago. 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
1: It truly is inspiring. We're talking to Stephen Peterson. Stephen, this is all based on his inspiring story. From 5% to the finish line, Stephen Peterson's comeback after spinal injury. I'd love to talk about, though, your future goals, because I know that, you know, you want to go back and do the Peachtree Road Race.
2: So
1: this year, which is incredible.
2: Wow.
1: What would that mean to you, like, going to the finish line and representing after everything that's happened to you?
3: It would just mean so much. I mean, I teared up after I did my half marathon, after I did the polar opposite 10K. I mean, there's just so much gratitude to, you just experience life at another level, because it's like, I wake up every day that I'm grateful to be alive. So like everything after that is like gravy, you know, kind of thing. So it kind of like resets all your expectations. But my goals are just to keep training. I want to do the New York City Marathon, the full marathon, next year.
1: Wow.
3: When I turn 50.
1: That's incredible.
3: And hopefully I can run it or walk it.
4: But back to the Peachtree, you did the walker for the polar Peachtree. Now for this one, what are you on? What's helping you walk right now? You have crutches?
3: I'm on forearm crutches, yeah. So I'm on those so I can walk where I'm taking, you know, steps with my legs. So that's the next step after a walker. And I'm just pushing through. Like I need to start training even more. And like, I get out on the greenway. I live in Alpharetta. So I get out there and just, you know, trying to do miles on Sunday, on the weekend. And it just feels good. I mean, I feel the most alive when I work out, when I walk, when I lift. I mean, it's just, I've had a total like 180 in my life because of the injury.
4: You know? 180. Imagine this. All this stuff that you're doing now was not even on the radar because you were so drunk, you couldn't even think about it.
1: Unbelievable.
3: Yeah. I mean, I was like, when you are a big binge drinker, I mean, you're just getting by. You just like float through life, right? So it's just like moving on to the next concert or the sporting event or like the next party. But for this, I'm replacing my bar culture with gym culture.
4: Yeah, it's a numbing. I mean, you go to a concert, then you numb yourself to death, and then you get up and you try to go to another concert.
1: You going to any concerts coming up?
3: Yeah, you know what? My goal is to go to Europe, actually. Now my new focus is to be a travel
4: agent
3: and help people.
4: Europe's back. The final countdown.
1: Stop it.
4: Europe.
3: I'm going to go to Europe. I'm going to see Foo Fighters. I want to see Foo Fighters. And then I'm going to blog it. You know, I'm going to be like, okay, here's how it is to travel sober. Here's how it is to travel with a wheelchair or a walker kind of thing.
4: How can people follow you? Where do we follow you on social media? So people who want to follow along in your journey, where should they go?
3: It's just at SCI2TO26.2. So SCI is spinal cord injury. So SCI, then 2TO, and then 26.2, which is a marathon. That's Instagram and TikTok.
4: Incredible story, Stephen. It was so great to meet you. Please stay in touch with us and let us know how you're progressing. This is highly motivating, I believe, for people to hear your story and what the mind is capable of doing. So thank you.
3: Yeah, absolutely. For sure.
4: Thank you. Stephen Peterson, someone you should know, a 99X Morning X listener who has been put through the ringer. And he is on his way back bigger and better than ever. Thank you, Stephen. This is the original. We are 99X.
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0: Welcome to the best of the Morning X with Barnes, Leslie, and Jimmy. 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
1: This is called Time Check. Now, we have here some classified ads from the Los Angeles Times. All right. And we have the appliance section. We have some home appliances, TVs. We have furniture, patio stuff. We're going to call up inquiring about purchasing this item, one of these items, to this private party. And you have to guess. We're going to, this is a 50-50 shot. Let's first get a contestant.
2: Let's go to Noelle. Hey, Noelle.
3: Yes.
1: Hi, Noelle.
3: Hello.
1: Okay, so you heard that so far, right?
3: Yes.
1: All right. You are going to have to say, you're going to have to guess within a minute or outside a minute, how long will it take for the person on the other end to say, do you know what time it is?
2: Or refer to the time.
1: Or tell us.
2: It's 4:15 in the morning or whatever.
1: Right.
3: Okay.
4: Any sort of time reference.
1: Well, not any sort of time. It's got to be one of those.
3: So within a minute or without, right?
1: Yeah, do you think
2: it's either
1: going to
2: happen in a minute or not?
3: I say out of a minute.
2: You say it won't happen in a minute.
3: No.
1: Okay. We're going to call. Okay, here's the listing. Very pretty couch with floral print. Very clean and good condition. $100.
2: Put Noelle on hold.
1: No, she didn't have to be on hold.
2: Okay, be real quiet, Noelle.
3: Okay.
2: You're going to stay on the stage during the act.
1: Area code 626. Man, they have
2: never heard of that. In L.A.?
1: More area codes in L.A. They got 323, 626.
2: Okay, the clock starts when they answer.

0: Hello.
1: Oh, hi. I was inquiring about your couch.
0: Yeah, the couch is still for sale.
1: Oh, okay. Can you tell me a little bit about it?
0: It's has a green. The colors are green, red, peach color, a little pink, and blue.
1: How old is it?
0: It's about 7 years old.
1: A seven-year-old couch.
0: Yes.
1: And it's just the sofa. It's not the sofa and love seat.
0: It's not a love seat. No.
1: Okay.
0: It's a couch.
1: Could I come over like within the next half hour and take a look at it?
0: What time is it?
1: Let me give you a call right back. Thank you very much.
0: Okay.
1: Bye-bye.
2: Oh,
1: why'd you
2: Jimmy.
1: Give the, what? You got
2: she
1: it.
2: Said she wouldn't do it in a minute.
1: Oh, that's right. Hello?
3: Yeah.
1: Oh, boy.
2: Jimmy had to take her there with, can I come over? That's all right, Noelle. Maybe next time.
3: Alrighty.
2: You know what I want to get, Jimmy? I want to get that sound from The Price is Right. The womp, womp, womp.
1: Oh, yeah.
4: Thanks, Noel. We'll give away some more tomorrow.
2: Somebody
1: right,
2: have
1: Barnes
2: a
1: try one.
2: Trombone or something. They can make that for us.
1: Just make one.
2: I just want a womp, womp, womp, womp.
1: The loser. Actually, that
2: the
1: would
2: loser
1: be
2: sound.
4: Kind of sounds good with you just doing
1: all
4: it, Barnes.
1: Right.
2: No, I don't want to do it all the time. Okay, Rob?
1: All right, let's find some.
2: New queen mattress set in package, $185. Pillow top, 20-year warranty. $260.
5: Still before a minute.
2: You still before a minute?
5: Yeah.
2: All right.
5: Hello?
2: Hey, I'm calling about the new queen mattress set. Do you still have that available?
5: Yeah, in the middle of the night, right.
2: Excuse me?
5: Get a life. I think that counts.
4: Didn't actually say the word time, but
1: she called. Got guy wants to
2: in the middle of the night.
4: Barnes, you need to get a life.
2: Listen here, buddy. If you want to sell that new queen,
1: you know, actually,
2: well, he said
1: he did say in the he did refer to
2: the in the middle
1: time
2: of the night.
1: Night it was
2: in the middle
5: yeah,
2: of the night.
5: The conversation
2: didn't
5: last a minute.
2: Well, I can't.
1: I think you know what? I think we accidentally got disconnected.
4: Oh yeah.
2: Yeah, you know, I think
1: call
2: you're
1: him
2: right.
1: Again.
2: I think you're right.
1: Because I think maybe he
2: whoops.
1: Leslie is a little afraid he may curse here.
2: You take this one, Leslie.
4: You better keep your finger on the
1: no.
4: Come no. On. You take it.
1: He's gonna watch it now.
5: That's some kind of problem.
2: I'm sorry, we got disconnected, I think.
5: Yeah, you know what? I don't hear any of your shit.
1: Yeah.
4: Oh, okay.
2: Okay.
4: Case
2: I got
4: in
2: it.
4: Point.
1: Okay, there we go. There we go.
5: Okay, who had their finger on the button there?
2: I did good. I caught the
1: Barnes,
2: shit.
1: Barnes did an okay job.
2: I caught it.
1: Yeah, that's right.
2: I caught it.
1: How about a solid oak desk?
2: New wrap.
1: It's here. The top. The top.
2: How about this Italian leather?
1: Here, the top one. It's only $125.
2: Okay. All right. Here we go. You still say under a minute?
5: Yeah.
3: Hello?
2: Hello.
3: Hello.
2: How are you?
3: Fine.
2: Calling about the desk.
3: Oh, my God.
2: The solid oak light maples.
3: Yeah.
2: Six drawers and two files.
3: Yeah.
2: Can you tell me the color?
3: It's, do you know what maple is?
2: Yeah, it's kind of a dark orange, right?
3: It's a light yellow.
2: A light yellow.
3: It's very Biedermeier.
2: Oh, that? Biedermeier.
3: Yeah, it's really neat.
2: I was looking for more of a Bingenheimer.
3: No, I don't have that.
2: Okay, tell me, the two files, are they next to each other?
3: No, actually, you sit in the center of them. Yeah.
2: And the six drawers?
3: There's two large files.
2: Are there three on each side?
3: No. It's like you sit in the middle.
2: So it's kind of off balance. The desk is off balance?
3: No, it's completely symmetrical.
2: Can I come by? I'd like to come by and see if I'm really tall. I want to see if I'm able to slide underneath the desk without...
3: Oh, yeah. My husband's pretty tall, too, so...
2: So it hadn't been a problem?
3: No.
2: Okay.
3: He just wanted, he works at home a lot, so he got a bigger one, you know?
2: Okay, if I could pop by there in the next 15, 20, I think I'm in the same area.
3: Redondo Beach?
2: Yep.
3: Absolutely.
2: Would you mind if I came by to check it out?
3: No, not at all.
2: Okay. What time's good for you? About 30 minutes? About 5?
3: Yeah, we're, Yeah, no, fine.
2: Five is good?
3: Earlier than five is fine.
2: Earlier than five is fine?
3: Yeah, that's actually a little better.
2: Oh, good. Okay, because I have to be at work about 5:15.
3: Yeah, so that's fine. I'm up, so just anytime.
2: All right, thanks.
3: Ring the doorbell. We're at 2518.
6: All right.
2: Okay. Dude, hey, you lose.
1: Boy. She is wants
5: I
1: to sell.
5: Twice, then she, I lose.
1: She wants to sell that desk.
4: Unbelievable.
1: Oh, she wants to sell that desk.
2: What do you mean you won twice? Can you believe her? She must be.
1: Just come on by.
4: Yeah.
2: Come on by.
1: Eh, whatever.
4: I can't right. believe that.
1: Okay.
2: Sorry, man. Jimmy, okay. You want to try one more? Let's go to Sherry. Sherry?
7: Yes.
4: Sherry.
2: Sherry in Covington.
7: Yes.
1: Leslie, you want to try?
4: No.
2: Yeah, come on, Leslie.
4: Leslie, no, I don't want to try.
1: All right, here we go.
2: Leslie's only part-time on the show.
1: Leslie's contract
4: I don't like to call and bother people.
1: She has a clause in her contract that stipulates will not participate in pranks. it's a very new type of... okay,
4: exactly.
1: Let's try then. We'll try... Here's a dryer. Here we go.
2: I got a
1: Whirlpool electric dryer. There we go. That's a private party. 805, that would be out in Ventura County, Simi Valley. My first radio job, KCME, in the 805 area code.
2: They might recognize your voice, Jimmy.
1: Yeah.
8: Hello?
1: Oh, hi. I was inquiring about the dryer.
8: Where are you calling from?
1: I'm here in Chatsworth.
8: Is that close to L.A.?
1: Chatsworth? Yeah, I'm in the valley.
8: Why are you calling this early in the morning?
1: Oh, I'm sorry. I'll call back. Thank you. There you go. There's
2: you
1: your letter.
7: Yay.
2: Boom. Boom.
1: There you go.
2: All right.
7: Awesome.
2: Good work for just sitting
1: excellent.
2: There, huh?
7: Yes, definitely.
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20: When it comes to the myriad reasons people don't get enough exercise, psychologist Diana Hill has heard them all. She's the author of a new book with a great title, I Know I Should Exercise, But. On a recent episode of my podcast, Chasing Life, Hill told me the number one reason people don't exercise is because they don't feel like they have enough time. She told us that she encourages people she works with to shift from an either-or mindset to a both and mindset. Hill herself uses time at her son's baseball game to walk around the field cheering him on instead of sitting on the sidelines. She also recommends setting up your space at home, at work, in the car to facilitate movement. So every night before I go to bed, I lay out my workout clothes next to my bathroom sink so they are waiting there for me as a good reminder. I'm Dr. Sanjay Gupta, helping you live a better life.
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0: best of the Morning X with Barnes, Leslie, and Jimmy bring you the best they've got. Yeah, unfortunately, this is it.
1: 99X. Everybody's got to have, like, their one claim to fame, you know, that one story that you... that is your story. Like, this is something that happened to me. And not, it's not like a make a say wow story, but it's like a...
2: something
1: like, do you have a claim to fame? Like, people say, okay, what's your claim to fame? Well, like, I would say for me, like, my claim to fame, you know, if somebody said, what's your claim to fame? I'd say,

0: Because when you say claim to fame, it's got to be something you're known for.
1: Okay, something you're known for, something that you did that
0: was... this job could be our claim to fame.
1: Okay, yeah.
0: You know what I'm saying?
1: Well, yeah, absolutely.
2: You know what? It's almost like you're 15 minutes or something. You know, something that very special or cool that happened to
1: you. Okay, like here, perfect. Angie, perfect. The perfect example.
2: Okay, Angie.
1: Angie?
3: Hi.
0: What's your claim to fame?
3: When I was six, I had been in a real bad car accident, and we went to the last Elvis Presley concert in Atlanta.
1: Uh-huh.
3: And he brought me up on the stage and sang to me.
2: That's he brought you up on the stage and sang to you.
3: He sure did, in front of everybody.
2: You have pictures of
3: that? I got a really big oil portrait of him that he signed. It was pretty cool for
2: that's
3: a six-year-old.
2: You know? See?
1: See, that's very neat. Elvis sang, what song did he sing to you?
3: You know, I don't remember. I remember standing there crying. That's all I remember.
1: Now, this was, you said it was his last concert in Atlanta. Was this in, like, 77, right before he died?
3: Right before he died. It was,
0: It was the fat
3: right
0: Elvis.
3: After Christmas, because we got the, tickets as a Christmas present, me and my mom.
1: So it was probably in 76, because he died in August of 77.
0: About to start a tour the next day.
3: Isn't that cool? Right.
1: Mm-hmm. Yeah, that would be pretty wild.
2: That's big.
0: Thanks for calling.
3: All right. You're welcome.
0: That triggers one in 87 when I saw Joshua Tree. They pulled this kid out of the audience and let him play guitar with you too.
1: See, that's it.
0: That was his claim to fame. And man, I was sitting there going, God, if that was me, I would
1: like the coolest thing that's ever.
0: Freak out.
1: Right. I mean, claim to fame could also be called, like, what's the coolest thing that's ever happened to you?
2: Sure.
1: Right?
0: Yeah.
1: You know, what's the coolest thing that's ever happened to you? What's, here?
0: Philip. Hey, Philip.
4: Yes.
0: Your claim to fame. What is it?
4: Yes, we were at a trade convention, and we had no idea who the star was going to be that night, and it was Robin Williams. Totally caught us all off guard, and I had front seats. Out of the blue, he pulled me over and gave me a big hug, and later it played on E.T. Entertainment Tonight. And,
2: there you go.
4: And that was that was a pretty cool thing.
0: Why did he hug you? I missed that. Why did he hug you?
4: He said, this guy looks like he needs a hug, you know, and he gave me a big hug,
2: Robin
4: and
2: Williams.
4: It just, like, floored me out of the, you know, out of nowhere. And later it just played over and over on E.T. and all my friends were calling me that wasn't there. But
2: I like that.
4: Kind of blew me away.
2: Of course.
1: There you go.
0: Cool. Thank you.
2: That's excellent. Thanks, Philip.
4: No problem.
0: See you later.
1: Let's go to line one.
2: Michael?
0: Sean.
5: Yes.
0: What's your claim to fame?
5: Well, I was in Playboy magazine. It was a fluke. I walked into a photo shoot at a topless haircutting salon here in Atlanta, and they were doing a Playboy photo shoot.
0: Where is this?
2: There's a topless haircutting salon
0: in
2: Atlanta?
0: Topless haircutting salon?
5: Yeah, it's been about 5 years ago, and it got a lot of publicity. They ran a bunch of ads. And
2: you were in the shot?
5: Yeah, it was topless haircutting place down off of North Side.
1: Now, let me ask you, did you go there because they gave such great haircuts, or were they?
5: It's weird. I just, a friend of mine, that acquaintance, I should say, I saw her on one of the ads. It was actually something, a news story they were doing.
1: I got a topless haircut once, actually.
0: Did you?
1: Yeah, and I'll tell you, I got very upset. I said, Jack, put your shirt back on. I mean, I don't need to see that. Come on.
2: You could do it now with your breast implants, Jimmy.
5: I was in the 94 Anna Nicole Smith Playboy magazine, a big picture in the year in sex, and I was in there with Burt Reynolds and Sylvester Stallone. I was the only unknown guy.
2: Right. These are good stories.
1: Yeah, we're looking for your claim to fame. Again, it doesn't have to be like a celebrity encounter, just your claim to fame. Here's a guy who says, okay, now this guy says that he had sex with Monica Lewinsky. Okay. Sir, what's your name?
6: This is Bill.
0: Bill,
1: you had sex with Monica Lewinsky?
6: No. I reiterate, I did not have sex with Monica Lewinsky.
1: Okay.
2: All right. Thanks, Bill.
1: Thank you very much.
7: There's more to it. Back with the next part of this segment after a quick break. I know you probably need it. 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
7: Getting your heart broken can be really rough. It'll happen to most of us at some point in our lives. It's not just an emotional experience, it's a physical one too. Often described as getting the wind knocked out of you, a knot in your stomach, trouble sleeping. I recently spoke about this with Dr. Yoram Yovel, a psychiatrist and neuroscientist. He was on my podcast, Chasing Life. Now, he told me heartbreak doesn't have to last forever. And while your inclination might be to withdraw, isolate, and shut down, it's often the opposite of what supports healing. One of the things that helps us the most is reconnecting to other people you love. And the reverse is also true, he said. If someone you care about is struggling, don't give up on them. You hold the power to comfort loved ones that are in deep physical or emotional distress. I'm Dr. Sanjay Gupta, helping you live a better life.
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0: We're back to the continuation of the segment from a few minutes ago. 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
1: Brett?
2: How you doing, guys?
1: Good. Your claim to fame, what is it?
2: Well, it's one of your celebrity encounters, but kind of a coolest moment thing. But I was going to play golf up in Chicago, and a friend of mine had used – both of us had worked there previously, and we had gone back to play with some friends. And we show up, and Michael Jordan was there with one of the other employees of the club. And so he asked us to play along. And my friend Rick that I was with knew him, had played with him previously. So we walk up, and the funniest thing though was, I'm awestruck. I'm thinking, hey, I'm gonna get to play golf with Michael Jordan. And he walks up and introduces himself. He says, "How you doing? I'm Michael Jordan."
3: He introduces himself as Michael Jordan?
1: Like you wouldn't know?
3: Or just, hey, I'm Michael?
2: No, he says, "How you doing? I'm Michael Jordan," and as if he didn't know.
3: Uh-huh.
1: Just in case you were confused at the stature of the man.
3: Well, it's still polite to introduce oneself,
2: sure,
3: even if they know you. But usually, like, if somebody who knows
1: Michael Jordan.
3: Well, somebody who
1: in Chicago.
3: If somebody meets me who already knows me, I still say, "Hi, I'm Jimmy. Nice to meet you."
4: Of course.
3: I don't say, "Hi, I'm Jimmy Barron."
1: "Hi, I'm Michael Jordan of the Bulls."
3: "Hi, I'm Jimmy Barron." So go ahead.
2: But, so anyway, we played nine holes. It was cool. He was so down to earth, and I wasn't even I didn't even ask for his autograph. I was so psyched, and he beat me too. I'm a golf pro myself.
3: That is cool as crap. So did you guys wager at all? Because he bets like a banshee on the golf course. That's legendary.
2: My friend Rick, who knew him, they always play a friendly like $500 game every time they go out. But Rick's played with him several times, but. The weird thing, though, on that story was I had worked at a country club in Omaha where one of the wives there, married now, obviously, but she went to North Carolina, and she used to date Davis Love from the PGA Tour.
3: Sure.
2: And Michael got involved with golf because of Davis Love. So after about four or five holes, I asked Michael, I said, "Hey," I said, "do you remember a girl named Sue?" I go, "I don't remember her maiden name. She used to date Davis Love at North Carolina." He goes, yeah, blonde-haired girl, real good-looking. I said, "Sure."
3: Oh, yeah, Michael likes
1: the good-looking
3: blonde.
1: God.
3: Michael likes
1: Thanks, Brett, for the story.
3: Man, that is,
2: the point of the story, though, is he says, "Yeah, Sue." He goes, "Boy, she used to sleep with all the guys on the golf team there."
1: Nice.
2: Yeah. Thanks, guys.
1: Hey, Michael, your claim to fame.
5: Yeah, I got to meet Jack Nicklaus at the PGA Tour event last year that was here at Eastlake.
1: Mm-hmm.
3: Oh, yeah. I
5: was
3: didn't know
5: the driver
3: was
5: for the players, picking them up at the airport, bringing them to the hotel or whatever.
3: Uh-huh.
5: And so they set us up in these brand-new Mercedes cars to drive these guys around. The whole week I was there, I got to drive one person. And they said, "Here's your guy. Go pick him up. You're going to be with him the whole afternoon." I said, "Okay, cool." Drive over to Peachtree, a cab. This big Gulfstream pulls up, and Nicklaus and his son and another dude walk out. I get to spend all afternoon driving them around town, drop them back off the plane at like 10 that night. It was awesome.
3: That's very cool. They were nice to you?
5: They were very, very nice.
3: Yeah, that's great. That's a once. If you're a golfer, that's a once-in-a-lifetime thing.
5: Then I get home, and I was so jacked up, I didn't have anybody to talk to, so I woke my wife up and told her.
1: And she's like, "Whatever, honey."
3: Right.
5: Yeah.
3: Right, exactly.
4: That's excellent.
3: Let's see. Let's go to
4: three.
1: Erica. Hey, Erica.
3: Just FYI, Rich.
6: Hey.
3: The person who met Mike Reno from Loverboy.
1: He had to decline Mike Reno's credit card.
3: All right. Tell him thanks for their call.
1: that's his claim to fame. He got to turn down Mike Reno.
4: Erica,
1: what's your claim to fame?
6: Well, when I was about 5 years old, we lived in the New York City area, and every year we went to the Ringling Brothers Circus at Madison Square Garden. And every show, they pick a kid out and make them like the princess of the show, parade them around and do that whole thing. Well, they picked me. When I got back to my seat, we got to talk to the person sitting behind us, who was John Lennon.
3: Whoa.
1: He was just sitting there hanging out.
6: He was with his son.
4: He had Sean with him.
6: Yeah.
4: And do you remember any of the conversation?
6: None. I only remember the story because my mom told me. A couple years later, we went every year, and we got to meet Mick Jagger. I don't remember any of that either.
3: It's too bad, because that's a claim to fame you'd like to...
4: Lennon and Jagger.
6: I know, and I was so young, I couldn't appreciate it.
4: Oh, wow.
3: Line two is very cool.
1: Yeah, Dave, what's your claim to fame?
7: The company that I worked for was interviewed by a man from New York City. He just came down. He wanted to talk to young companies. And one thing led to another, and we ended up on the cover of Fortune magazine.
1: You got that thing framed at the house, I bet.
7: Yeah, sure.
4: Where do you work?
1: Displayed prominently.
7: Yeah, and the company itself bought like one a huge like a 4-foot by 3-foot framed a big frame photograph of it, put it up in the office.
4: Which company?
7: The company at the time was ASSI, Architectural Support Services.
3: Mm-hmm. You know what sucks about it? It's that you can go up to Dave and Buster's and get your picture on the cover of Fortune magazine.
7: I know.
3: They got the,
7: I've got the whole magazine.
3: Photo
7: yeah,
3: thing.
7: I carry around the whole magazine, so if I want to show somebody.
1: People think you're faking.
3: Uh-huh.
7: Yeah, but that's pretty cool.
3: That's a great claim to fame.
1: Thank you.
3: That is pretty neat.
1: Lisa, your claim to fame?
8: I met Jon Bon Jovi at Lenox Mall, and he and Richie Sambora took my friend and I out to lunch. We didn't normally skip school, but it was a concert that night. I guess it was a Friday night.
3: Not.
8: And we left, and we went out to Lenox, I guess, to
1: prepare.
8: You know,
1: you had to prepare for the show.
8: Buy our hairspray or whatever it was.
1: Buy our hairspray. Get your parachute pants ready.
8: Get our parachute pants ready. And I saw this guy walking with two big, huge guys next to him.
3: Right.
8: And I was getting ready to walk up to him and ask him, you know, are you? And before I even got the Jon Bon Jovi part out, he said no. And so I just turned back around and started walking away. And he's like, hey, wait a second. I turned back around. He said, it's me. So my friend and I, you know, whatever we did, so we went up to him. And he and Richie Sambora and whoever the other guy was that played the keyboards, Dave something.
3: What club were you dancing at the time?
8: No, none. I was a senior in high
1: school.
3: I know. I'm just teasing you. That's, you know, because you see those two traveling around together, hitting each town, setting up their little...
1: Hey, baby.
4: So what did you talk about
3: situations.
4: At lunch?
1: Yeah, what do you sit there and talk about?
8: I think I just probably just sat there and stared at them. I don't even remember anything. They gave us tickets to the show, which we had already had, but they gave us better tickets.
3: And they never at any point invited you to come hang out after the show with them?
1: You know what? He's actually a really nice guy, Bon Jovi.
4: Oh, very nice.
1: And so he's not a trashy kind of like, hey, baby, come,
8: well,
1: you know.
8: We probably made the mistake of telling them, you know, we're skipping high school today to come.
3: Right.
8: And I guess they realized that we were, what, 16 years old?
3: Right. That's when the buzzkill comes. Yeah,
1: he didn't strike me as the type that would go there anyway.
8: No, so they were very nice guys.
1: Maybe Richie,
8: us out, and then that was it.
1: Good story, though. Thank you very much for your claim to fame.
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10: Joe, listen, this is my cousin Ruben. 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
11: Hey, Jimmy.
10: You can get him in
11: Jimmy,
10: tonight?
11: Not now, okay?
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1: I want to take a second for a moment of thanks and thank my fellow coworkers who just decided 30 years later to tell me that we had a pension at 99X the first time that we worked here. We had a very wonderful company, Susquehanna Pfalzgraf, who made china out of Pennsylvania.
2: Yes, they did. Best company ever.
1: They were so kind. Now, mind you, 20-something-year-old Barnes did not go to those meetings, and I'm just kind of shocked that everyone knew but two people that there are pensions that you get monthly free money for. I was one that didn't know, and Jimmy was the other one who didn't know.
2: Jimmy didn't know?
1: Jimmy didn't know either.
2: Because you called me on a Saturday. You said, I have a yes or no question for you.
1: I mean, it's just unbelievable. And Crash, I mean, you took some of yours early, didn't you?
3: Yeah, I made the unfortunate mistake once. I mean, obviously, I knew about it and it was there. And financially, things got a little bit tight for me the last year. So I said, oh, I'm just going to pluck some of this money out. No big deal. Not realizing, had I have waited until I was 59 and a half, which was last Wednesday, I wouldn't have got penalized.
2: No, dude, Crash.
1: That's not true. You have to wait till 65 to not get penalized.
3: No, for this particular plan, 59 and a half for out the tax. It becomes taxable income, but I got a 10% premature distribution tax.
2: So, Crash, did you consult anyone before you did that?
3: Nope.
1: That's very financially irresponsible,
3: ouch,
1: dude.
3: Yes,
1: I mean, that is like, come on. Why are you?
3: Yeah.
2: I basically, what about you?
3: Yeah.
1: Oh, God.
2: Financially irresponsible. I don't see you being financially irresponsible.
1: Are you serious? There are
2: You're
1: so
2: Mr.
1: many.
2: You're Mr. Landman. What?
1: There are so many irresponsible decisions I've made.
2: Well, we tease you about all the crap you buy, but yeah.
3: Nike super boots.
1: Listen, that was not. That's for my health.
2: Oh,
1: Crash.
2: Okay. What's okay. that vest thing
1: hey,
2: you
1: listen,
2: wear when you walk?
1: You're going to ask the question and answer it? That's not like some big financial impact to get a freaking weighted vest. I'm rucking. What the ruck, Leslie? Let's ask listeners, by the way. 470-741-4999. Most financially irresponsible thing you've ever done. Because let's make it about you and not us.
2: Barnes, what was it? You haven't answered the question.
1: No, because you did multiple ways.
2: Okay, what?
1: There are so many, honestly. The one that was close but was no cookie was bidding over $15,000 to go to lunch with Reese Witherspoon.
2: I remember this.
1: But I got out of it. I didn't, because someone outbid me and I stopped.
2: Someone outbid you, yeah.
3: Oh my God.
1: Well, when I asked my wife how much was too much, she said, I don't know, 500? I was like, And I've never really actually disclosed that number, but I didn't pay it. It could have been. I bought a little truck for my drum roadie to drive my drums from Grumpy Fish gigs.
2: What?
1: Because I got the person didn't have a way to pick up everything up.
2: How much was
1: Phone
2: that?
1: Phone Boy. Remember Phone Boy?
3: Oh,
2: yeah,
3: my God,
2: course,
3: yeah.
1: I bought a little, like, I think it was a Dodge, like, Ram mini truck or something to haul my drums around. Because we got up at 4 a.m. every day.
2: Things we are just learning about.
1: You didn't know that?
2: No, I didn't know you bought that for Phone Boy.
1: And I lost my ass on that thing because he wrecked it. He wrecked the drum truck.
3: Of course he did.
1: And then they took a loss selling it. What about you, Fram? What's the most irresponsible financial thing you've done?
2: Well, I'm a sucker for silent auctions.
1: Oh, what'd you buy?
2: And I thought I was going to get outbid. It was like $4,000 for this trip to Paris that did not include airfare. And guess who won? And then I had to tell Lanny.
1: I bet he was so pissed at you.
2: He was like, what? You did what?
1: What?
2: But we did go. It was nice.
1: But you had no airfare?
2: The money went to a good cause.
1: Oh, my God. People are calling in. Morning, X. Good morning. Hi, who is this?
4: Hey, it's Scott.
1: Scott, most financially irresponsible thing you've done?
4: Yeah, I got married again.
1: Talk to Crash. He's on number. Yeah. What number is this, Crash? 4 or 5?
3: Wait, no. I'm only up to number 3. I'm up to 3.
1: This is about to be just your third?
3: Yeah.
2: Oh, we lost track. Yeah.
1: I'm confusing firings with weddings.
3: No, this
2: That's
3: is
2: true.
3: I'm sorry. Wait, this is going to be my fourth wedding, and I've been rehired 5 times by 99X.
1: See, it's so confusing. Your major milestones have multiple occurrences. Our apologies to everyone listening. So you got married a second time, and then are you still married?
4: I got married a fourth time.
1: Oh, I'm sorry.
3: Oh.
1: A fourth time.
4: I got Crash beat.
3: Well, you know what they say, bro. In the world of sports, a 7-game series, game 4 is the hardest and most rewarding to win.
4: Well, no, it wasn't, because the marriage lasted 15 months.
1: Oh, yeah,
3: dude.
1: You're cut off,
2: sorry.
1: Bro. No more.
4: friends are telling me that.
1: All right. Hey, thank you for listening to us. Have a great one.
2: Thank you.
4: I have to go through a committee to do it again.
1: Yes.
4: All right,
1: yes. There need to be a lot of approvals.
3: Yeah.
1: So, Crash, just to get the record straight, fired four times, about to be married for the fourth.
3: Yep, because this is my fifth time being rehired, and this is my fourth marriage.
1: Okay, just keep track,
2: Barnes.
1: For your 99X bingo cards. Morning X, good morning. Who is this?
5: This is Jennifer.
1: Jennifer, most financially irresponsible thing you've done?
5: Bought a Christian Louboutin bag.
1: Oh, those are dumb. How much was that?
2: Can you tell us how much?
5: It was on sale, and it was $12.50.
1: You women, I swear when I see that, you make fun of my Nike hyper boots.
2: I know.
1: And
2: I know.
1: And you're buying freaking purses that cost $5,000. Why?
5: Well, mine wasn't that bad. Well, I would totally do it if I had the money, but you know.
1: I know what you said, how much, but I'm just saying, some of them can get up there.
5: Yeah.
1: What is
5: their
1: it?
5: Their way.
1: Girls, explain to me, why? Is it the logo you're buying?
2: I have a thing for handbags. I don't know what it is, but I do.
5: Exactly. Yes. But handbags are my thing.
1: Guys, come on, it's the logo. Is it the brand you're paying for?
5: Actually, there's not even a logo on this one.
2: Yeah.
1: Wow. Why would you pay that much for a little shoebox?
2: Proud owner.
5: Oh, it's a giant tote, and it's adorable, and it has little studs on it. It's super cute. I don't know how anybody said no to it.
1: You sound like a
2: crack
1: addict.
2: Don't judge, Barnes.
1: Okay.
5: I know, right?
1: All right. Thank you.
2: I'm with you.
1: This is not a judgmental segment at all. Thank you very much.
2: Thank you.
1: Thanks. Have a good day. Oh, man, this is sad.
2: I'm actually kind of jealous. Hey, Morning X, who's this?
6: Hi, this is Jenny.
2: Jenny, I cannot wait. The most financially irresponsible thing that you've done.
6: Bought two tickets to the Eras tour to take my daughter at the very last minute.
1: How much?
6: Grand total with fees, $4,858.
2: That's about right. Barnes, you did the same thing.
1: No, I didn't pay for that.
2: Oh, I thought you bought your daughter's tickets for the Eras tour.
1: Are you kidding? I hid my credit card. There's no chance. I was like, you have to figure it out. And they figured it out.
2: But was it well worth it?
6: It really was. It really was. No. I tried to not buy them. I literally went with my daughter and had the misguided perception that if we're at the show and the show has started, that they're going to want to drop the price of the tickets just to sell them. But that didn't happen.
1: No, that doesn't work out. No. I mean, there were people.
6: We were literally sitting there outside Mercedes-Benz Stadium listening to the opening act, and I could see my daughter's face, and I was like, oh my God, I have to do this. But we did end up with floor seats. We had floor seats, and it was amazing.
2: She'll always remember you for this.
1: You are a rookie. You don't go for the biggest artist in the world and show up for the outside ticket. That no chance.
6: Yeah, well, because you know that's not normally my musical jam.
1: Exactly.
6: So yeah,
1: None of us
6: didn't know what I was doing.
1: Thank God.
2: Think about the memories you made with your daughter.
6: Well, it was incredible, but it was very financially irresponsible. That was almost $5,000 for one show.
2: And then there's the merch.
6: We did not buy merch. We did not.
1: Well, beyond financial, it's just completely irresponsible, period.
3: Yeah, says the man who wants to build a pickleball court in his backyard.
1: Listen.
2: Thank you. Thank you, Crash.
1: I can get on one of those pickleball Airbnb sites and rent it out during the day and I'll have my freaking self-driving car come pick you up, Crash. Hey, thanks for the call.
2: Thanks for listening.
1: See you later.
6: Thanks, guys. Hey,
1: thanks for making this a bash session on me and my toys.
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13: Heads up now over towards Brookhaven. A crash there causing some slight delays. I-85 northbound nearby North Druid Hills Road. Exit 89 there off on your right-hand side. Still keeping an eye on some congestion now. I-85 southbound slowing down there. A little ways before Georgia 400, exit 86. Your delays continuing as you move southbound a slight bit. Getting past I-75. A little bit sluggish there, but picking up as you continue southbound towards the Grady Curve before I-20, exit 247. Some slight delays remaining in your northbound lanes on the connector. Slowing down there a little ways before University Avenue. Exit 244. Slowing down there, getting past I-20, picking up, though, after the Grady Curve. I'm Zach Rizzle from the Traffic Center.
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0: Well, hey, what's going on? What's up? What's up? What's going on? Linda Perry would yell from her porch in the morning. What's up? Hi, it's the original 99X. My name is Steve Craig. Oh, by the way, Linda Perry, right there, Four Non Blondes. Opening up for Indigo Girls. Just announced this concert a couple of days ago. Our own Indigo Girls. A little homecoming. Cobb Energy Center. Scheduled for October 2nd. We love Amy and Emily and Linda Perry. It's going to be a great show. We have some free tickets coming up soon, as we do for so many shows for the 99X Summer Games. 30 years since the Olympics hit Atlanta. So we're celebrating that 30 years with 30 concerts or more. A couple bands I got for you. The Fray and also Dashboard Confessional coming August 5th at Chastain. Steve's College of Musical Knowledge will be in session at 1:45 this afternoon, just after lunch. Study up a little on the Fray, and I'll see if I can get you in with a Gold Star graduate diploma. House of Retro Pleasure, New Wave 80s and your Modern Rock Classics coming up at noon for lunch. 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
2: Talking with Kevin Nealon. 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
3: 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And then Arnold came on and was talking about it. 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
14: A Better Life with Dr. Sanjay Gupta.
15: You know, one of the weirder things I've seen on social media lately is parents feeding their babies butter. Like whole sticks of butter. They swear that it helps them feel fuller after meals and get a good night's sleep, among other things. There's actually something to this. You know, butter is full of fat, which a rapidly growing infant needs, but eating butter all the time results in, quote, boxing out other important nutrients they need as well. Spokesperson for the Academy of Nutrition and Dietetics told us she recommends half a teaspoon to a teaspoon melted and then added to a puree. Or as they get older, you can drizzle oil or melted butter over cooked vegetables, she told us. We never say just give butter by itself, and it's not the only source of fat she would recommend. Avocados, hummus, fish, they are great sources of fat as well, and also great foods to introduce. I'm Dr. Sanjay Gupta, helping you live a better life.
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0: Morrissey as a solo artist in 1988, Suede Head. You know, Morrissey is headlining the Darker Waves Festival in my hometown of Huntington Beach, California, in the fall.
1: Yeah.
0: I just wonder if there's a big asterisk by his name on the concert poster. Subject to Morrissey's whim. Sex on Fire, it's Kings of Leon at 99X.

0: Weezer bringing the guitars in. Title track of their new album, Shine Again. Don't forget The Gathering, which is their concert. Big event happening October 10th. State Farm Arena, along with Silver Sun Pickups and The Shins. Now, today we got to get through this Thursday, but then tomorrow's kind of like a non-work day, really, as we head into the Memorial Day weekend. So, you know, you're probably even not going to work or barely working. But rise and shine tomorrow morning with the Morning X. You'll be see Shine Again. That's what I'm trying to do here. I'm stretching. $1,000 could be yours. The Morning X Show Quiz Showdown, just for listening. 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
12: 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That's our number. My number here in the studio. I'm Steve Craig, live in the studio, playing your request. As I always have, for your new wave 80s and your modern rock classics. As we gear up for the big Memorial Day weekend holiday. Let's just hope it doesn't turn into a soggy burger fest. Looking at the forecast, we might have to learn how to enjoy rain in the summertime.

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0: 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Oh, line 5's got a good one. Hello.
1: Hey, are you taking requests?
0: Of course.
1: For the retro?
0: Yes.
1: What about The Damned? Neat, neat, neat.
0: Neat, neat, neat.
1: Featured in what movie?
0: Baby Driver.
1: It's one of his getaway songs.
0: Very well placed, too.
1: Yeah, there's great music in the movie. Anyway, thought I'd throw that out there.
0: I remember that song because when the Damned were performing, this is like back in the 90s, they played Masquerade, the old Masquerade. And I remember during that song, because I knew better than to stand in the middle of the room.
1: Yeah,
0: and, I mean, that floor... During Neat, Neat, Neat, the floor was bouncing, bouncing, bouncing. I'm like, it's going to collapse. It's going to collapse.
1: Yeah, I was listening to shows there, and I thought the same thing. What was it? Hell? No, what was the one on the top?
0: It was Heaven. Heaven.
1: Yeah, Heaven.
0: The
1: big
0: room.
1: The floor would start bouncing. Yeah, it was scary.
0: Cool.
1: But good times, though.
0: Yeah, man. Let me pull it out.
2: Let's see what's inside Steve's punk trunk.
3: Bollocks, this thing is heavy.
0: Let's open it.

0: That's nice. That's music to a mother's ears.
1: The House of Retro Pleasure.
2: Of retro pleasure.
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4: Yeah. Even if it kills us.

0: 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Timbuk 3. 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
23: What are you going to do?
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24: Take off. You don't know.
23: Yeah, they bootleg those, eh?
24: What do you think?
23: Sounds like a British new wave band.
24: Yeah, beauty sound.
23: Beauty.
24: Not my style of music, eh? 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
3: Yes! The guy who was like frantically on the keyboards with that song back when he was younger. Tim Lever is 65 years old today. Keyboardist with Dead or Alive. Off their Youthquake album, 84. Spin me right round like a record. Tim Lever, happy birthday. 65, Medicare eligible. Turning 62 today. Talk about a bass player. Man, the bass line on this. Founding member and bass player with the Charlatans UK, Martin Blunt on the bass.

Happy birthday, Martin Blunt. They're the Charlatans UK 62 today. Founder and bass player. Oh, one more birthday. Rodney Linderman is 63. You maybe know him as Rodney Anonymous. Of the Dead Milkmen. Happy birthday, Rodney Anonymous of the Dead Milkmen. He's the lead singer and keyboardist. 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

0: called D-Facts on that. Talking Heads from Little Creatures. 470-741-9999. All those little creatures. Curtain crawlers, we call them. Rugrats. Line three, hi.
1: Hey, Steve, my second son was born last week, so he's 7 days old, and we're up all night. Can you play some Boomtown Rats for us?
0: So you can totally relate to that Talking Heads song. Well, there you go. Yeah, when the baby's up, everybody's up.
1: That's right.
0: Sir Bob Geldof and the Boomtown Rats up all night.
1: Awesome. 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
2: 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Y'all be cool. 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

0: 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A lot of requests for that song always. 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
0: It's the House of Retro Pleasure on 99X. 470-741-9999. More of your requests coming up. And this date in history involving, well, double date, actually, the Thin White Duke. 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
1: It was all about electricity. We'll get to that in a second. It was on this day, 1983, we had a new number one song in the U.S. It was that one right there, Let's Dance from David Bowie. Featuring the late Stevie Ray Vaughan on guitar. Number one song in the U.S. on this day, 1983. Scooting back a few years, it was on this day in 1979. One of the bands ahead of their time, Orchestral Maneuvers in the Dark, they released their debut single, their very first song. Andy McCluskey and Paul Humphries. And what the band's music was created with,

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0: Social Distortion. Title track of the brand new album. Johnny Two Bags ripping the guitar on this. Born to Kill. The name of that. The name of the album, too. Social Distortion coming September 1st, along with Descendants and the Chats out of Australia. Coca-Cola Roxy and more free tickets are coming up very, very soon for that particular show. It's going to be an awesome punk show. And they're even letting us in our scooters and walkers down the pit. Should be kind of fun. They make great weapons. Speaking of concerts in the 99X Summer Games, more tickets you can compete for. The Fray and Dashboard Confessional happening August 5th at Chastain. Coming up in less than a half hour, Steve's College of Musical Knowledge at 1:45. Study up on The Fray. I'll see if I can get you in with your musical knowledge of that band.
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4: Hunker down, class. I'm going to get you a Gold Star graduate diploma. Also, tickets for The Fray, along with Dashboard Confessional. August 5th at Chastain. That's your prize. Now, your question. Ready? In 2008, The Fray achieved their third top 10 hit on the Billboard chart. The song, originally titled Amistad, it caught traction on YouTube the year prior when it was called Amistad. The song deals with good and evil and bad things happening to good people, just like from the film Amistad. But for the album, they changed the name of the song to what? Name that song. Now known as 470-741-9999. First person to get it right is going to The Fray.
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18: A better life with Dr. Sanjay Gupta.
19: In recent years, scientists have really dialed up the urgency to understand PFAS, sometimes referred to as forever chemicals because of how long they take to break down. The latest study found these chemicals may be aging men in their 50s and 60s a bit faster than men who are younger or older or women of any age. Experts we talked to said the accumulation of PFAS may lower testosterone levels in men, impair sperm quality, and increase risks of testicular and kidney cancer. Women, it seems, just seem to be able to clear PFAS faster. Now, whether you're a man or a woman, trying to limit your exposure is a great idea. Three ways to do that. Filter your drinking water. Don't use non-stick cookware like Teflon, and avoid fast food packaging, which are sometimes coated with these chemicals. I'm Dr. Sanjay Gupta, helping you live a better life.
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4: Back 2008, The Fray achieved their third top 10 hit on the Billboard chart, originally titled Amistad. Not necessarily about the Spanish slave ship, but caught traction on YouTube the year prior. The song deals with good and evil and bad things happening to good people, like in that film. They changed it. What's it known as now? Who's this?
25: Derek in Fairburn.
4: Hey, Derek, what's the answer?
25: You found me.
4: You found me. Yes, what a great song from The Fray. 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
25: All right.
4: And you got in The Fray with Dashboard Confessional August 5th at Chastain. Congratulations, Derek.
25: Thank you.
4: When it was released initially and got some viral action on YouTube, it was called Amistad. 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
25: Interesting.
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of our staff picks for the week. Switchfoot back with a brand new album called Forever Now and a new song that's Absolution from Switchfoot. And they just announced a concert, too. November 6th, they're going to be in concert at the Tabernacle with Anne Berlin. More free tickets on the way. It's the 2 o'clock recess on 99X with Green Day. Dude.

Kind of the title track of that album, Dizzy Up the Girl, the Goo Goo Dolls, out of the archive. Dizzy from 1999. The Dizzying Heights at Six Flags Whitewater. Cooling off for the summer. I got a family four-pack of tickets for you.

The song is called Damn It, Blink 182, and Damn It, I Gotta Go. But I'll see you tomorrow on Aloha Friday. My name is Steve Craig, Will Pendarvis, and the after-school special is next. This is Muse.

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definitely on every mixtape, right? Psychedelic Furs on the original 99X. Welcome to the After School Special. I'm your host, Will Pendarvis. I'm excited because I'm going to go see STP tonight with Godsmack at Ameris. If you're going to be out there, say hello. We're going to do two songs from Sublime next, including the new one. Thought I'd kick things off today with a song that's important and weighted and heavy and everybody should listen to. 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

0: The sun splodes. That is the latest from Sublime on the original 99X, the after school special. I'm Will Pendarvis, and although I'm heading out to STP and Godsmack tonight at Ameris, I will still be here for the double feature at 5:30. That's where I play a whole bunch of songs. There's a theme to it, and I don't tell you until the end what the theme is, so you can kind of guess as we go along. Well, today it's a very special double feature. Yeah, I'm going to be, I'm so excited. I'm so scared. On the double feature at 5:30 today on Daddy.X.
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11: You know, one of the weirder things I've seen on social media lately is parents feeding their babies butter, like whole sticks of butter. They swear that it helps them feel fuller after meals and get a good night's sleep, among other things. There's actually something to this. You know, butter is full of fat, which a rapidly growing infant needs, but eating butter all the time results in, quote, boxing out other important nutrients they need as well. Spokesperson for the Academy of Nutrition and Dietetics told us she recommends half a teaspoon to a teaspoon melted and then added to a puree. Or as they get older, you can drizzle oil or melted butter over cooked vegetables, she told us. We never say just give butter by itself, and it's not the only source of fat she would recommend. Avocados, hummus, fish, they are great sources of fat as well. And also great foods to introduce. I'm Dr. Sanjay Gupta, helping you live a better life.
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I'm Will Pendarvis, and when I was a kid, yeah, I listened to a lot of bands that everybody else did, but I had a few bands that, I don't know, none of my friends liked, but I did, and this is a great example, The Fix. Man. I love this band. They wrote weird songs about, you know, spaceships and the future, and I just loved them. And I really loved the bass line on this song. If you want to crank up the bass and hear what I'm talking about, it is Red Skies, The Fix on 99X.

0: That's Radiohead, all right. Paranoid Android on the original 99X. It's the After School Special. I'm Will Pendarvis, and I remember when that song came out. It was around 97. Well, really, I remember the music video coming out. Remember, it was that animated thing, and it was deeply, deeply weird. Well, my kid was, let's say, about 1.5, 2 years old at the time, and I would have music television on at my house all the time. Every single time the Paranoid Android video came on, he would just focus on the television and not stop until that whole video was over. I don't know. Maybe if you got a cranky baby, try the Paranoid Android video from Radiohead. It hypnotizes infants and some adults under some circumstances. Hey, I was noticing that tomorrow morning on the Morning X, you know, they got a interview with Gene Simmons and Peter Criss of Kiss, and Athens claims REM. Learn why Atlanta is also part of their history. And Will Pendarvis has a new side hustle. What is that? I guess we'll all have to find out tomorrow morning, a little bit after 8, on the 99X Morning X. You can listen to it here on 99X, of course, or listen to it as a podcast. It's called The End. END stands for Entertainment News Daily.
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3: A better life with Dr. Sanjay Gupta.
4: We are finally starting to learn more things we can do to keep our brains sharp as we age. A lot of people think crossword puzzles or Sudoku might do the trick, but the science doesn't really bear that out. What one recent study found, though, was that a certain type of brain training seems to have a significant impact on cognition as we get older. It wasn't memory or even problem-solving tasks that moved the needle. It was an interactive computerized game that tested the ability to recognize two separate images in faster and faster sequences. It's what we call a task of divided attention, in which you don't have a conscious strategy on how to improve. That's according to the study's lead author. You're just trying to do the best you can to figure out how to divide your attention. Now, the game in this study was called Double Decision. If you want to find it and try it out yourself. I'm Dr. Sanjay Gupta, helping you live a better life.
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I'm Will Pendarvis. Next hour, right at 5:30, the double feature will be on. 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Do you know who's playing on Live X tomorrow night? 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I know who's playing on Live X tomorrow night, and I'll share that information with you in a few minutes. 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
2: You know, I watched a video the other day about kids getting landlines at home. We haven't had a landline in my house in I can't even tell you how long. But seeing these parents about my age being teleported back to their own childhoods, a simpler time before screens, was really powerful. And as for the kids, they sat and had conversations with their grandparents without multitasking or being distracted by a screen. I thought this was a great way to have kids stay in touch with family members and friends without getting sucked into the smartphone era too young. Of course, you need other people close by to hop on board as well if this is something that's going to work. Perhaps most important, I realized, these relics can be a great conversation starter with your children. You can talk about what it really means to be connected in this day and age. Things have changed a lot. I'm Dr. Sanjay Gupta, helping you live a better life.
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5: Same as it ever was.

That is new music from Foo Fighters called Window. On the original 99X After School Special, I'm Will Pendarvis. I'm excited. I'm so excited. I'm so scared for two reasons. Number one, I got a very special edition of the double feature in about an hour, right at 5:30. And I'm going to go see these guys tonight. Stone Temple Pilots playing with Godsmack at Amaris. I can't wait. It's Vaseline on 99X.

0: In excess, of course, on the original 99X After School Special. I'm Will Pendarvis. That song is a special one. Look, with basically almost any NXS song, if you put on a pair of really good headphones and listen to NXS, you'll hear how amazing their production is on their songs. But that song, Not Enough Time, man, that's a whole different level. Just get yourself a good pair of headphones and listen to that song sometime, man. It is life-changing. Well, maybe not that big, but it's pretty cool. All right, the double feature today, which is, you know, coming up in less than an hour, right around 5:30, is a special one because not only is it for a special request for Grace, who's graduating today. Congratulations, Grace. But it's also a suggestion from a listener. I'll tell you the whole story behind it after the double feature is done. But yeah, the double feature where I play a bunch of songs that all fit into one theme will happen at 5:30 today here on 99X.
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13: A Better Life with Dr. Sanjay Gupta.
14: In recent years, scientists have really dialed up the urgency to understand PFAS, sometimes referred to as forever chemicals because of how long they take to break down. The latest study found these chemicals may be aging men in their 50s and 60s a bit faster than men who are younger or older, or women of any age. Experts we talked to said the accumulation of PFAS may lower testosterone levels in men, impair sperm quality, and increase risks of testicular and kidney cancer. Women, it seems, just seem to be able to clear PFAS faster. Now, whether you're a man or a woman, trying to limit your exposure is a great idea. Three ways to do that. Filter your drinking water. Don't use non-stick cookware like Teflon, and avoid fast food packaging, which are sometimes coated with these chemicals. I'm Dr. Sanjay Gupta, helping you live a better life.
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is my plan for the next, you know, half hour, 45 minutes. I'm going to do two songs featuring Jack White, his new one, plus something classic from The White Stripes. Double feature at 5:30, of course. 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

0: Now, this is new. This is what the kids want today. 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And this has been stifled in every way possible.
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0: Jack White, G-O-D, and Broken Ribs. 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I'm Will Pendarvis. 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Up next, you know what you're going to get. The double feature. It's a very special edition of the double feature. A salute to Grace, who's graduating today. Congratulations, Grace. And, I got a special request for this double feature, which you will hear next.
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13: There's something I'd like to talk to you about today, something that's been circulating on the internet that's become a real problem. 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Let me tell you clearly, these videos are scams. They are designed to take your money. Now, a couple things you should keep in mind. If something sounds too good to be true, it probably is. When you look at these videos, if they don't seem natural, if there's something off about them, the audio or the video, it's probably AI generated. And if you come across something that does pique your interest, see if you can find evidence of it from other sources. 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
0: 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All right, the double feature today is dedicated to Grace, who's graduating today. Congratulations, Grace. And all of the songs will have something to do with her, but that's not the answer to today's theme. What's the theme?

One of my favorite humans in the entire universe, Billy Idol, was song number one on the double feature today. The double feature is a bunch of songs that all fit into one theme. Don't worry, I'll tell you at the end what all these songs have to do with each other. In the meantime, song number two is from Nirvana. It's 99X.

Today's double feature is for Grace, who's graduating today. Congratulations, Grace! And if you haven't figured out today's theme yet, I got one more song for you. One more clue. No fair putting it into AI to figure it out. The last song of the double feature today is from

0: The Knack on the original 99X, wrapping up the double feature today. A special double feature for Grace Thompson, who's graduating. Congratulations. And that suggestion was made on her behalf because she's a huge fan of someone. Who is that? Well, Weird Al. Yeah, Weird Al. That was the answer to today's double feature. All of the songs that I played for you have been parodied or polkified by Weird Al. Moni Moni from Billy Idol, Nirvana Smells Like Teen Spirit, Pretty Fly for a White Guy from The Offspring, American Idiot from Green Day, and The Knack, My Bologna. it's a Weird Al, because Grace is a huge fan of Weird Al. She's going to the show, dressing up for like Weird Al for Halloween, and you know, maybe the show and all that. So that is today's double feature. And by the way, if you're a huge fan of Weird Al and you want to go to that show for free, I can't say anything, but I just suggest you listen to 99X all weekend starting tomorrow afternoon, all right?
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It is the original 99X After School Special. I'm Will Pendarvis, and I'm extra, extra, extra excited because tonight I'm heading out to Amaris to go see two bands that are going to be great, Godsmack, and these guys. I have not seen these guys play since they got their new singer, and that's been almost a decade. So here we go. A couple of songs from Stone Temple Pilots for everybody heading out to the show tonight at Amaris Bank Amphitheater. I'm going to kick it off with something you don't usually hear, but it's a cool cover. STP Revolution on 99X.

0: STP on the original 99X. I'm so excited. I'm seeing those guys tonight. They're playing with Godsmack and Dorothy from The Wizard of Oz at Ameris Bank Amphitheater. If you're going out to Ameris Bank Amphitheater and seeing STP and Godsmack and Dorothy tonight, if you see me out there, please say hello. I would love to talk to you.
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0: Hello, my name is Will Pendarvis. I'm your afternoon host on 99X. How would you like $1 million just for listening to my show? That is never going to happen. But, you know, I can give you something better. The joy of hearing a song. Okay, maybe that's not as quite as good as money, but it's not nothing. 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It's not as good as money. 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

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That's new music from Weezer on the original 99X. I'm Will Pendarvis, and when I was a kid, I know I was a weird kid, but I used to watch Stop Making Sense, the Talking Heads movie, all the time. All the time. If you've never seen it, try to imagine these guys just running around like crazy, but listen, they don't sound like they're out of breath when they're singing, you know? 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

0: I gotta hurry. I gotta make it out to Ameris Bank Amphitheater before STP takes the stage, if you know what I'm saying. I'll see you out there if you're heading out there. I'll be a little later than you are, obviously. Hey, do you want to pause for 1 second? Thank all the first responders out there. That's worth pausing for. These guys do very, very, and women, men and women, do very, very difficult jobs that I could never do in a million years. Thanks for doing those jobs. And to anybody in our military and their families, thanks for the sacrifices you guys make, especially as we're heading into Memorial Day weekend and, you know, people have their cookouts and there's a sale on pillows at wherever and people forget, but don't this weekend. Pause for a moment and think about what Memorial Day is about. I mean, that's some heavy stuff, you know, and it deserves some recognition. It deserves a lot of recognition, okay? All right, I'll see you out at the show tonight at Ameris Bank Amphitheater.
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10: So-called superagers, they are an enviable segment of the population. People who are older than 80, whose brains function like someone a fraction of their age. It's true, a lot of these people have genetics on their side, but more and more research is bearing out the idea that people who practice good brain health also slow their cognitive decline. Dr. Richard Isaacson, a pioneer in the Alzheimer's space, told us that, quote, his studies have found lifestyle changes including diet, exercise, reducing stress, and optimizing sleep, along with managing vascular risk factors with certain medications, can actually help grow brain areas and also reduce telltale signs of Alzheimer's, such as tau tangles and amyloid plaques. What else helps? Staying social, surrounding yourself with family and friends, and maybe even volunteering for a real sense of purpose. I'm Dr. Sanjay Gupta, helping you live a better life.
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0: Smirshing pumpkins, that's Rocket here on 99X. Hey, it's me, Jill. We're moments away from another edition of Planet Jill. And I have the latest from the revivalist, from Father John Misty. I got a brand new one from Noah Kahan, new one from Afghan Whigs, and Linda Perry's solo album, first in 25 years, finally out. And I'm going to play you something from that tonight on the planet.
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2: I want to take you up to the fine city of Dunwoody right now. Somebody got a little frisky at the Dunwoody City Council meeting.
3: Our last speaker, unless they speak less than a minute, is Amia. Where is she? Jakov? Jakov, maybe? Is it silent?
4: I am a Jakov.
3: Say that. Do it. Stacey, say it. She speaks other languages. Go ahead.
2: She speaks she speaks other languages. We're going to hand it over to Stacey. Stacey's multilingual.
5: Okay.
6: It's Aima Jakov. Jakov? Aima? Okay.
2: 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They got you.
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14: Getting your heart broken can be really rough. It'll happen to most of us at some point in our lives. It's not just an emotional experience, it's a physical one too. Often described as getting the wind knocked out of you, a knot in your stomach, trouble sleeping. I recently spoke about this with Dr. Yoram Yovel, a psychiatrist and neuroscientist. He was on my podcast, Chasing Life. Now, he told me heartbreak doesn't have to last forever. And while your inclination might be to withdraw, isolate, and shut down, it's often the opposite of what supports healing. One of the things that helps us the most is reconnecting to other people you love. And the reverse is also true, he said. If someone you care about is struggling, don't give up on them. You hold the power to comfort loved ones that are in deep physical or emotional distress. I'm Dr. Sanjay Gupta, helping you live a better life.
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5: 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And we're starting off tonight, as I said, with something brand new from Linda Perry. You may remember a while back, she recorded her own song, Beautiful, which was made famous by Christina Aguilera and Elvis Costello, for that matter. And now her whole album is out. It's actually called Let It Die Here. It's her first in 25 years. That is also the name of a documentary about her career that she's putting out in the next month or two as well. This is the first single, Feathers in a Storm, and it is here on the planet.